0: have somewhere for those people to live. We're a country, not a campground, and we don't want to see Australian people living in their cars, trying to raise kids, even while they've got jobs, but with nowhere to live.
1: Tech giant OpenAI will front a federal parliamentary inquiry into artificial intelligence today amid questions over the Medicare data breach. Noni Edwards reports.
2: OpenAI Chief Strategy Officer Jason Kwon will appear before the

Like his 1976 debut, Not a Penny More, Not a Penny Less. Archer was also a senior party official under Prime Minister Margaret Thatcher in the mid-1980s. In 2001, he was jailed for lying in a high-profile libel case. Taking a look at South Australia's weather now. Showers about the southern agricultural area, possibly extending into the northern agricultural area, clearing by the evening. 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

That 0467 922 783 is the text line number. I've got JJ Kale for you before we move on. This is Cocaine. You're on ABC Radio, South Australia and Broken Hill. It's 24 minutes to 5 on a Tuesday afternoon.

0: and people can pay less? We'll find out, Dave.
1: And then we circle back to communism, which worked so well in the Soviet Union.
0: Dave, thank you. I know, it's really interesting. I love to hear your point.
1: Look,
0: thank you.
1: Growers really need to be held by the capitalistic system. If they're growing something that's not wanted, then don't grow it. And many growers do that.
0: Good on you, Dave. Thank you. Dave in Renmark. What about you? What do you think? 1-300-160-222 is the number for you to call in to your ABC this afternoon. But first this hour, the federal opposition has outlined its migration policy today, saying migration numbers would be drastically cut and the number of temporary visa holders would be slashed. For an overview of the policy that's been announced today, let's go to Amanda Kopp, political correspondent based in Canberra with Politico. Amanda Kopp, good afternoon.
2: Good afternoon to you.
0: Opposition leader Angus Taylor is calling it the biggest cut to immigration in the nation's history. What is the plan from the coalition?
2: Yeah, so this has been a long-awaited plan from the coalition. I mean, look, he does say it's the biggest cut in Australian history. I think that's probably a bit of just interesting language from him, obviously. COVID saw much bigger drops because they stopped almost entirely, but you know, that was obviously an exception to the rule. But these are significant cuts from the coalition to migration. They're essentially proposing that net overseas migration should be cut to about 100,000 people, but only in the first year. They want it to then go up a little bit after that to about 130,000 people, and then settling at around the 160,000 mark in the fourth year. So this is a multi-year plan. But in total, that would cut something like 650,000 temporary visas who would have been essentially out of the country over that time period, which is just a huge number of people who otherwise would be here. And they basically say the way that migration system is working at the moment is that people are treating Australia like a hotel and not like a home, and they're going to shift that so that we're getting people who we actually need and want here in Australia and not the people who are perhaps taking up housing and that sort of thing, at least in the coalition's perspective.
0: Okay. It appears that the major target is those 650,000 temporary visas. What are they usually used for?
2: Yeah, so temporary visas have become a real focus for all parts of politics at the moment, basically because their numbers have soared so high. So it's essentially people who are here working, perhaps studying, people who are family members of people who are on those visas, basically people where there isn't necessarily a pathway to permanent residency or to citizenship, but they're sort of here for a temporary period of time. That has massively blown out in the last couple of years. It's something like 3 million people in Australia are on that temporary visa class, which is just much, much, much higher than it has ever been before. And so the coalition is basically saying, look, that is too much. We're already sort of under pressure for housing, for infrastructure, for schools and healthcare, all that sort of thing. So we're going to reduce that number.
0: Okay. Would that include cuts to the agricultural workforce?
2: So at the moment, it looks like the coalition is kind of trying to balance things with their Nationals colleagues. So they've said that there would be a good supply of working holiday makers, which are temporary visa holders, but they're usually the people who go out to rural areas to pick fruit and help out on farms. Those are often the people, you know, the backpacker workers, essentially. And they're saying that they would still prioritise those people, that particular visa class, essentially to ensure that there was an adequate supply of seasonal rural workers. And that's mostly because in national seats, there's a lot of agricultural businesses out there, a lot of tourism business who really rely on those sorts of people coming through so that they can work in not just farms, but also in the bars, in tourist operations, that sort of thing. Like the regional parts of Australia really do rely on those visa holders.
0: Yeah, most definitely. Do we know the actual net loss of people coming to Australia? I'm just wondering if visas are going to be renamed under the coalition or if they will be cut, because we still need a lot of working holiday makers, as you've pointed out.

As In Excess disappear from 1991. Hello, David in Port Lincoln. Yonarelle, the Big Orange is going to be a brewery distillery when it opens. I am there like a rat up a drainpipe. Well, I'll see you there. Let's turn our attention to jobs that you have to be pretty brave if you're going to take this on. And snake catching has got to be pretty high up the list of jobs that require an element of bravery. Barossa snake catcher Dan Marshall recently experienced what happens when things go wrong. Now, fortunately, he is

0: cyst.
1: Correct. A C-Y-S-T. A cyst. Yes, very good. All right, well, that's it. That's all the missing vowels gone, and you've answered question. You've answered nine in a row. Nice work. This will be question number 10, and for a black magnet, Trevor, which you've already won one. Have you won two?
0: I think I might have won three.
1: Okay. I looked this up, Phil, says my texter. A 10-year decade anniversary is traditionally called a tin or aluminium anniversary. Oh, no. Is that it?
0: Okay. A coffee mug.
1: Okay. So what am I going to get? I'll get one can of beer, do I? That's it.
0: A coffee mug.
1: A coffee mug. A tin. Okay.
0: To take out hiking for your billy
1: too. tin or aluminium. Well, all righty. Question number 12, and for 10 in a row, Trevor from Croydon Park doing extremely well. What do you want here? There's no more answers ending in AW, so you've got a choice of only connect, brains trust, runners up.
0: Runners up.
1: Since 1897, which club has been runners-up at the most VFL and AFL grand finals?
0: Since what year?
1: Since 1897.
0: It probably would not be outside of Metro Melbourne. I will go to the edge and say Essendon.
1: Not correct.
0: Okay.
1: Sorry, Trev. That's a very good effort, Trevor. Nine on the trot. Good job. Well done. Thanks, mate. Bye-bye. See you later. Jack from Stratton said, should there be another type of magnet if he gets 15 or 20 questions in a row? Well, that would be the thing. Greg from Albany says, Phil, 10 years, maybe you'll get a silver fridge magnet, then a gold magnet after your 20 years. Am I going to do another 20 years? Tim from Coolalinga says, how about a little segment on the major news stories on the 28th of October? Would be a time check on then and now? Yeah, we might do that, actually. I might look up and see what was going on that day. I'll see if we can dig out. I must have the intro from that. Well, I hope I do. From the program all those years ago. I don't myself do not have copies of it, but there should be some copies, I would imagine. We'll try and dig it out. All right, we're up to question number 12. Claire from Modbury. Hello, Claire.
2: Oh, how many VFL teams do you know?
1: Runners up, we're up to question number 12.
2: Yes.
1: Runners up. Since 1897, which club's been runners-up at the most VFL and AFL grand finals?
2: Well, it's just a guess, obviously. Carlton.
1: Not Carlton. Sorry, no. Claire. No, sorry. Yes, Peter in the truck, that's correct. Frank from Point Lonsdale, correct. Can you do at least another 5 years, Phil? Of course I can. 1-300-800-222. John from Denniston. G'day, John.
3: Good morning, Phil.
1: Thanks.
3: I've got to say, Trevor was on fire.
1: He was pretty good, wasn't he? Trevor is like that. When you get him on a roll, and he can be unstoppable. But mind you, he needs a certain type of questions. But he's very good.
3: Well, I think we all do if we want to answer them correctly.
1: That's true. There's a big prerequisite, John. If you want to answer them correctly, you need to know the answers. Wow-wee. I know.
3: Well, that's right. It's a tango between two partners almost.
1: I get it. All right, Paul from North Fitzroy. For North Fitzroy, that is correct, yes. Ian from Browley says, well, you should get Tony Delroy to join you. Tone is fit and well and enjoying his life, I'm sure. Question number 12. John, runners-up since 1897. Which club has been runners-up at the most VFL and AFL grand finals?
3: I'm not say with AFL, VFL. I'll just go Hawthorn.
1: It's not Hawthorn, John, no. Sorry, mate, thank you. Anyway, no, it's not Hawthorn. John from Willembar. G'day, John.
4: G'day, mate, how are you?
1: Pretty good. Question number 12. Since 1897, which club's been runners-up at the most VFL and AFL grand finals?
4: I think it'd be, you said Carlton before, didn't you? I think it, I'll go with Collingwood.
1: Collingwood is correct. Yes, it is. Is Collingwood's correct? Collingwood have been runners-up 27 times in the grand finals.
4: It's all the jokes.
1: I'm not making jokes about Collingwood. Not on, not in public, John.
4: I've got to say, I found your talk earlier with the guy the about space and everything very interesting.
1: Yeah, well, yeah, exactly. I think a lot of people agree with him, don't they?
4: Yeah, I mean, you just got to look. If you did any physics at high school, you know, it's pretty well impossible.
1: Exactly. And what's all this money?
4: The moon. I reckon the moon will be it.
1: What's all this money being spent for? I mean, look at the heavens above. You look at the world today. I mean, goodness gracious. Yeah. I mean,
4: the trillions of dollars are getting wasted when they could be solving the world food.
1: You could solve world food problems. You could also you could have clean water for everyone.
4: Yeah, that'd be one thing. Yeah.
1: How about that? Question 13. We're in runners up, but you can move to Brains Trust or Only Connect if you like.
4: No, I'll take it. I'll keep going. It's all right.
1: Runners up. Since 1908, which club has been runners up at the most NRL grand finals?
4: South Sydney.
1: Not South Sydney. No. Thanks, John. No. See you. No, not South Sydney. Nick from Budgie Boy. Hello, Nick.
5: Phil.
1: Question number 13. We're up to runners-up. Since 1908, which club's been runners-up at the most NRL grand finals?
5: I've got to say, it feels like Parramatta, mate.
1: It's not Parramatta. Not the Eels. Sorry, Nick. Sorry, mate. No, not the Eels. Steve from Frankston says, I knew it. Jelly on a plate. Wibble wobble. Collie wobble. Oh, dear, Steve. You've got it badly. You do. Annie from Oatlands had the right answer. Yes. Paul from Plainlands, that's correct. Paul from North Fitzroy, that is correct. What about Pearl from Darwin? Hello,

0: How about cerebellum?
1: Not cerebellum. No.
0: Oh, well, there you go.
1: Sorry, Jeff. See you, mate. Bye-bye. The doctor in the TARDIS from WA says, Phil, apparently your nightlife program is being hosted from Perth tomorrow night. Where will you be? Well, the thing is, I can't be there. And where I am, there are no studios that are going to be working for us to do it. So we'll be hosted expertly by Christine Layton, who'll do a terrific job tomorrow night. I'll be back on Thursday night. Tina says, what do you mean, best of luck, Jack? What about his wife? Tina, that's included. But Jack was the one who texted, that's all. 1-300-800-222 is the number. Daniel in Perth. G'day, Daniel.
2: How you going, mate?
1: Very good. Question 14, brain's trust. Which word for the outer layer of the brain is derived from the Latin for tree bark?
2: Cerebral cortex.
1: Sorry, what's your answer?
2: Cerebral cortex.
1: Cortex, that's the one I wanted. Yes, the cortex. Correct, yes. Cortex. Question number 15, we're in brain's trust, but you could move to only connect or runners up. It's up to you.
2: We'll go runners up.
1: Runners up, question number 15. Who won the silver medal in the women's 400 metres at the 1996 Atlanta Olympics?
2: Oh, God. No idea.
1: No, thanks, Daniel. See ya. Always a satisfactory answer in the mighty, a common enough answer in the mighty challenge. Antoinette from Brisbane says, was it the meninges? No. No, it was the cortex. Jane from Homebush had that. All right. Now, where are we? Steve from Frankston. G'day, Steve.
3: Oh, g'day, Phil. How are you?
1: Pretty good. Question 15. We're in runners-up. Who won the silver medal in the women's 400 metres at the 1996 Atlanta Olympics?
3: I'll go with Cathy Freeman.
1: It was. Yes, it was. It was Cathy Freeman, who won silver in the Atlanta Olympics, but as we know, famously came back 4 years later to win gold at the Sydney Olympics. Question 16. Okay, we've got 10 to go. We've got runners-up, brain's trust, or only connect, Steve?
4: Try brain's trust again.
1: Brain's trust it is. Which children's character is often described as a bear of very little brain?
4: Bear of little brain.
1: Of very little brain.
4: Very little brain. Okay, so Yogi Bear was smarter than the average bear, so I'm not going to go with Yogi. I'll go with Winnie the Pooh.
1: Correct, it was. It was Winnie the Pooh, yes. Mm. Winnie the Pooh. Cass from Lilydale says, Phil, I had sardines on toast for tea and I'm now tucked up in bed listening to Nightlife, the perfect evening. On you, Cass. I'm going to have some when I get home because I have a tin at home. I'm going to have some. Beautiful. Nothing better. All righty, Steve, question number 17. We're in brain's trust, if you like.
4: Yeah, we'll stay with that one, Phil. Sounds okay, yeah.
1: Whose brain was removed and preserved after his death on the 18th of April, 1955?
4: Ah, that'd have to be the bloke that ran those parks in America where they left Richard Nixon in the Hall of Presidents even after Watergate. I'll go with Walt Disney.
1: Not Walt Disney, Steve. No. Sorry, mate. Thank you. No, not Walt Disney. Betty from Dapto. Hello, Betty.
5: Hello, Phil.
1: How you doing?
5: I'm fine, thank you. When are you going to be heading off overseas, do you know yet?
1: Oh, to greet the arrival of my first grandchild?
5: Yes.
1: I'll be leaving around about the 5th or 6th of December, Betty, because I think I arrive in London on the Saturday, and I think at the moment the arrangement is that baby will be born in the following week. So
5: right. Well, you might be able to make it to come down for my birthday on the Saturday. David's coming and a few other people.
1: All right. Well, we'll have a look at it, Betty. Good on you.
5: It's it'll be the 29th, I think, of November.
1: Okay. Well, I'll have a look at it and see whether we can do it.

0: Yes, well, hello and how are you? Philip Clark with you on ABC Radio. This is Nightlife on the local radio network. Everywhere around the country, you should be getting us loud and clear. Last hour of the program, Eastern time, 1:06, Queensland time, 12:06. In Western Australia, 10:06. In South Australia, 12:24. In the Territory, 12:24. Good to be with you too. Hope you're getting us loud and clear. If you're in bed, that's fine too. We've been having a debate as to how many listeners are ensconced listening to the Mighty Challenge that way. Hey, good few, I'm sure. Thank you, Grant from Greneth. I loved Richard Moorcroft's work. All the way from his start on the ABC TV Adelaide News. Yeah, no, he was a tremendous presenter, news presenter in particular, and host and game show host and letters and numbers for quite a long time on SBS, wasn't he? Great conservationist as well, all round terrific fellow, very gentlemanly bloke was Richard Moorcroft, and yeah, I know plenty of people would have been saddened to hear of his passing. Look, he had a reasonable innings. He was 70 years old and went of a time of his choosing, said the statement alerting us to his death. So, look, I'm personally pleased for him that he had that choice too. 1-300-800-222 is the number. If you'd if you would like to have a crack at the Mighty Challenge. Clive in Berwick says, Phil, what's going on? You've broken your own rules. No brains trusts are allowed, yet you have a brains trust as a topic. that's true. That is true.
1: The Mighty Challenge.
0: We have to complete this matter, which we call the Mighty Challenge. We're up to question number 21. What links Catalina, Big Sur, Ventura and Golden Gate? Sam from Harvey. Hi, Sam. G'day, Sam.
2: Morning, Philip. How are you going?
0: Not too bad, mate. Yes. You all right? Yeah. What links Catalina, Big Sur, Ventura, Golden Gate?
2: Be wrestling.
0: Not wrestling, Sam. No. Sorry, mate. No, not wrestling. Charlie from Mount Druitt. G'day, Charlie.
3: Hello, Phil. Good to be with you, mate.
0: Likewise.
3: And what do these people mean that football's finished? Don't they know there's a World Cup coming up?
0: There's a Rugby League World Cup that's coming up next week. That's
3: yes.
0: Right. And the AFLW still going? Correct, yes.
3: And that. And I don't know if sardines on toast and beer go together.
0: Oh, and yes, they do, Charlie.
3: Oh, do they?
0: Oh, yeah.
3: Oh, yeah. I'll have to give it a go.
0: Yeah. Yeah, give it a go sometime and then report back. Question 21, Only Connect. What links Catalina, Big Sur, Ventura, Golden Gate?
3: Well, I know a couple of them are highways, so would it be highways?
0: Not highways, Charlie, no.
3: Well, there you go.
0: I think so. Get back into the sardines, all right? Okay. See ya. Bye-bye. Yes, I met Richard Moorcroft a few years ago when he was MC at the National Trust Awards. Grew up watching him, as many of us did too. He is a terrific presenter. 70 is too young. Well, yes, I know. Colleen from Albany Creek in Brisbane. G'day, Colleen.
4: I just want you to know that I'm in bed.
0: Hey. Ah, dear. Very good, Colleen. Question number 21. What links Catalina, Big Sur, Ventura, Golden Gate?
4: Route number one.
0: Not route number one. No, thanks, Colleen. Not route number one. Tom from Geelong. Good day, Tom.
5: How you going, Phil?
0: Not bad. What are we after here?
5: They're all in San Francisco.
0: No, they're not all in San Francisco. Sorry. No, not all in San Francisco. Paul from Geelong. G'day, Paul.
6: How you going, Phil?
0: You'll be right with this. What links Catalina, Big Sur, Ventura, Golden Gate?
6: Poor Charlie was on the money. Clearly he wasn't. Possibly it all got something to do with songs.
0: Songs?
6: Yeah.
0: No, not songs, Paul. No, sorry, not songs. Pandora from Sapphire Beach. G'day, Pandora.
7: Hey, Phil. How you going?
0: Pretty good. What do you reckon? What links Catalina, Big Sur, Ventura, Golden Gate?
7: A picture or updates or Apple programs or something to do with the updates or what it's running?
0: Correct, yes. They are all Mac operating systems, I think you would call them, OS, the operating systems. Catalina, Big Sur, Ventura and Golden Gate are all Mac computer operating systems.
7: Yeah, because I've seen it when it's happened on my Mac and I'm in my iPad and I'll get the update.
0: Yeah. Linda from Torrens Park says, I'm in bed. Oh, dear.
7: I'm at the pub.
0: Where are you in the tub?
7: I'm at the pub.
0: Oh, at the pub.
7: It's my Friday night. Somebody just won $61,000 on the pokies.
0: What, where, in your pub?
7: In the pub that I'm sitting in, yeah.
0: $61,000. Wow.
7: Yeah. I know. It's pretty exciting.
0: Gee, that's pretty good. I mean, have they shouted the bar?
7: No.
0: Nice.
7: Most people do, but oh well.
0: I don't approve of that behaviour. question number 20.
7: A little bit, whatever. Disappointed.
0: Yeah. Question 22. We know only connect, if you like.
7: And what were the other
0: trouble? One left in runners up.
7: And only connect. Let's see if I can finish runners up.
0: Runners up. Since 2006, which team has been runners up at the most A-League men grand finals?
7: Sydney?
0: Not Sydney. No. Okay. Sorry, Pandora. No, not Sydney. Trev from Surfers Paradise. Hi, Trev.
8: Oh, hello. How are you, Philip?
0: Not bad. Missy, listening in East Gippsland, says, I'm in bed with my bed-hogging dog.
8: Well,
0: there you go.
8: That sounds a hell of a lot better than not having a dog.
0: Well, that's true. Life's usually better with a dog, Trev.
8: Oh, look, everybody knows about 99 and she's out in a pet resort tonight and I pick her up tomorrow.
0: Very good.
8: Yeah.
0: Runners up. Since 2006, which team's been runners up at the most A-League men grand finals?
8: A-League men's, you mean soccer. Is that what you mean?
0: I didn't answer questions, as you know, Trev.
8: Ah, well, A-League. I'll go Melbourne.
0: Correct. Yes, it is. The Melbourne victory. The Melbourne victory. Okay, there's
8: only... I didn't even know what sport you were talking about.
0: Three left here, Trev. Three left.
8: Oh, let's give it a crack.
0: They're in only connect. Andrew says it's late morning here in Nova Scotia in Canada. Blue skies and 11 degrees. Hey, how about that?
8: Nova Scotia, what a place.
0: What a place. Tom's in Bangkok. He says, Phil, I'm also in bed, awaiting more rain shortly. I love it.
8: I wonder what they're wearing.
0: We're all around the world. We are listening to the Mighty Challenge here on Nightlife. Okay, question 23, only connects. What connects Columbia, Yale, Brown, Cornell? Columbia, Yale, Brown, Cornell.
8: Yale. When I think of Columbia, I think of emeralds. How about that?
0: No, Trev. Thank you anyway. That is not correct. All right, where are we? Roz from Bundoora. Hi, Roz.
9: Good evening, Phil. I better check in. I'm in bed.
0: It's not a compulsory question. I reckon at least half so far. That's true.
9: I think it should be a compulsory survey question.
0: Are you?
9: Oh, can I also say to Charlie, you know, when we said football, we mean real football.
0: Oh, well, that is true, Ross. That's true, Ross. That's true. The Australian game you're talking about here, Ross. Question 23. We're in only Connect. What connects Columbia, Yale, Brown, Cornell?
9: I think it's universities, is it?
0: What sort of universities?
9: Oh, the big, what's the word for it? The Ivy League ones or whatever.
0: What did you say?
9: Ivy League?
0: Correct, that's it, yes.
9: Oh, good, yeah.
0: The Ivy League, they're all Ivy League universities, which is a US term for the most prestigious, I suppose.
9: Posh unis.
0: Very posh unis, exactly.
9: Yeah.
0: Yeah. Now is Jack – I've been hanging out for Jack's text. I haven't seen him text again as to whether the baby's been born yet.
9: Oh, gosh, the suspense.
0: Heavens, I know, the suspense for all of us. I suspect that something might have happened and Jack's had to attend.
9: Perhaps we should say the expectation.
0: He has texted. He said, no, he has texted. He said it's the first baby and the gloves are ready.
9: Oh,
0: on you, Jack.
9: What you call hands on.
0: Hands on. Best of luck. Best of luck. Best of luck. First one, the gloves are ready. We've only got two left here,
9: so
0: Roz.
9: What are you going to say next? The gloves are off.
0: Oh, dear. You've got to remember your first one. Wow. Question 24. Question. Well, my first one's coming up too, Roz.
9: Oh, but that's wonderful. You're great expectations.
0: I know, exactly. That's right. Yeah. I was speaking to the mother tonight, and I said, I hope you're following all the cooking instructions correctly. She said she was. Okay.
9: I'd like to congratulate my niece, Miriam, in Adelaide. She just had a new baby.
0: Oh, lovely. Lovely. Mike from Wagen says, we're usually in bed, but with daylight saving, we can stay up. The show is earlier. Matt in Reservoir says, I'm surely Jack deserves a magnet for all the bills to come. Ah, well, come on. Yeah. Question 24, only connects. What comes next? There's only two questions left here. Roz, you could bring us home. What comes next in this sequence? Curtin, McEwen, Gorton.
9: Oh, gosh. Curtin, McEwen, they're all prime ministers.
0: Mm-hmm. They're all Australian prime ministers.
9: Can you say them again, please, Phil?
0: Curtin, McEwen, Gorton.
9: Is it Menzies?
0: No, it's not Menzies. No. Sorry, Roz. Thank you. No, it's not Menzies. Karen from Altona. G'day, Karen. Hi, Karen. Is Karen with us? No. No, Karen, not with us. Okay. Let's move on. Nicholas from Harndorf. Hello, Nicholas.
10: I'm in bed.
0: Oh, I love it. I love it. Question 24. Only connect. What comes next in this sequence? Curtin, McEwen, Gorton.
10: McMahon?
0: No, not McMahon.
10: Oh.
0: No. I know where you've gone, but that's no. No, because that would not be a sequence. Fred from Woolgoro says, why do they say new baby? They never say you don't get supplied with an old one. True enough. Matt from Reservoir's got the right answer here. He's onto it. Ray in Embleton in Perth. G'day, Ray.
11: Hi, how you going there?
0: Not bad. What comes next in this sequence? Curtin, McEwen, Gorton.
11: Gough Whitlam?
0: No, not Gough Whitlam. No, not Gough Whitlam. Who's been hanging around here? Alan from Hammond Park in WA. G'day, Alan.
12: Good evening. I'm not in bed, but I will be soon.
0: No, what are you? No, come on. No one listening in Western Australia is in bed yet. Come on.
12: The night is still young.
0: The night is young, exactly. All right, what comes next in this sequence? Curtin, McEwen, Gorton.
12: Holt.
0: Not Holt. No. Not Holt, sorry. No, not Holt. Seth from Karabi. G'day, Seth.
13: Hello.
0: What comes next in the sequence? Curtin, McEwen, Gorton?
13: I was going to say McMahon, but that's gone. And I think I might be too, unfortunately. No, I'll pass on to the next.
0: Okay. Thank you, Seth. Bye-bye. Duncan Frio says, oh, I'm always in bed, but now I've got to go to bed earlier. If only our curtains wouldn't fade. Thank you, Dunk. Good luck. Good luck with that. Mike from Oak Park. Hello, Mike.
14: Hi there.
0: Help us out here. What comes next in the sequence? Curtin, McEwen, Gorton.
14: Thinking. No, can't do it.
0: No, no. Sorry. Good. Okay. What about Mario from Lanier? Hello, Mario.
15: Good morning.
0: Morning. Well, this is question 24. I know. But what comes next in the sequence? Curtin, McEwen, Gorton.
15: A stab in the dark. Malcolm Fraser.
0: Not Malcolm Fraser. No. Not Malcolm Fraser. Kath says you'll eventually tame the night loafers to be tucked into bed. Oh, dear. All righty. Who knows the answer to this? Because so far, not too many. Errol from Tiddywitty Beach. G'day, Errol.
16: G'day, Phil. How are you?
0: Oh, I'm pretty good. You'll know this. Curtin, McEwen, Gorton.
16: Yeah, well, it's a split system here. So it goes Curtin, Chifley, Menzies, Holt, McEwen, Gorton. Oh, who's the next one? Oh, Billy Big Ears.
0: Is that your answer?
16: It is.
0: It's not him. I know where you're going there, Errol, but it's not what we want. Dave from Falconbridge. G'day, Dave.
17: Hey, Phil, how's it going?
0: Not bad. What comes next in that sequence? Curtin, McEwen, Gorton.
17: So what is it? Every fourth Prime Minister or something? I don't remember who was after Fraser. I suppose I'll say Howard.
0: What are you saying?
17: John Howard.
0: Correct.
17: Oh.
0: Because what connects them, what connects Curtin, McEwen, Gorton, they're all Australian Prime Ministers with the first name John.
17: Ah.
0: John Curtin.
17: Well, I fluked it then.
0: You did fluke it, yes. John Curtin, John McEwen, John Gorton. The next one is John Howard. Right, well, you did fluke it, but that means... that's an interesting point. That was a bad question, says my texter, as his name was John Malcolm Fraser. That's true. He didn't travel under that, did he? His name was John Malcolm Fraser, even though he was only ever known as Malcolm Fraser. But I concede the point. Yes, I take your point. Now, Dave, question 25, and to win, only connects coastal, polar, rain shadow, subtropical are all types of what?
17: Was it postal?
0: Coastal, polar, rain shadow, subtropical are all types of what?
17: I can't think it through, but I'll just say storm.
0: Not storms. No. Sorry, Dave. Not storms. David from Inverell. Hi, David.
18: Hi.
0: Coastal, polar, rain shadow, subtropical are all types of what?
18: I was going to say storms too, but cloud.
0: Not clouds, no, not clouds. Helen from Broome. Hello, Helen.
19: I'm in bed with my air conditioning on. 90% humidity up here already.
0: Oh, dear. Okay.
19: Yeah.
0: Coastal, polar, rain shadow, subtropical are all types of what?
19: Rain shadow, polar. Polar, rain shadow, subtropical. Did someone say storms?
0: Yeah, we've had storms.
19: Look, I just don't know. The polar throws me. The others, you can sort of say vegetation or something, but...
0: No good?
19: No.
0: All righty.
19: Sorry.
0: Thanks, Helen. Bye-bye. Anybody know the answer? 1-300-800-222. There are lines free. Jim in Seaford. G'day, Jim.
20: G'day.
0: Coastal, polar, rain shadow, subtropical are all types of?
20: I'm in bed, by the way.
0: Yes.
20: I'm going to have just an educated crack. Winds?
0: Not winds, no. No, not a, it was a reasonable crack, but not correct. What about Craig in Dudley Park? G'day, Craig.
21: G'day, Phil. Would they be deserts?
0: Is that your answer?
21: Yes, it is.
0: Correct. Hey, Craig, very good. Craig from Dudley Park is the magnet winner tonight. They are all types of deserts. Very good. Excellent work, Craig. I'll put you on hold. We'll get the details from you, and the magnet is heading your way. Nice work. Who? Adele from Dunlop had deserts. Not too many others, actually. Morgan had ice creams. Nice. Carol had deserts. Fair enough, too. Kitty from Ballina wanted birds. No. Principessa from Tenterfield wanted rainforests. No, plenty of people wanted rainforests. Not correct. Baronia had deserts as well. Thanks, everyone. Nice challenge and good fun. Took us a while, but we got there.
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0: I won too, says my texter. Georgie from Ivanhoe East wanted wins. Plenty of people wanted wins, but not correct. All right, issues of the day. Plenty of things around. You might like to raise some issues yourself, but the coalition today sharpening its pencil even further. One of my texters earlier said it was a bit like Angus Taylor said, call in response to Labor and One Nation saying, call those immigration cuts, hold my beer. I'll show you immigration cuts. What do you think about the coalition's pledged immigration cuts, the impacts particularly on rural and regional Australians? What do you think? 1-300-800-222 is the number. Carol says, well, just to whet your appetite, by the way, tonight I'm making French toast with egg bread. Oh, dear, don't mind. I think I'm going with the sardines tonight. Thank you. Thank you. Thank you, Carol. All right. 1-300-800-222 is the number. You might like to comment on the coalition's plan, or say you might have something else you would like to raise yourself. 1-300-800-222. What will be the effect of cutting student numbers have on the cost of education for Australian students? Well, that is a valid point. And see, here's the thing. No one's proposing any new means of suddenly funding universities. So you have to feel for universities who are in a bit of a jam because they've had to fund their costs of operation by taking fees from overseas students. The government's not offering to step into the breach and won't, I suspect. You might have some thoughts about that. Also, did you see the Greens Institute, which is a Greens think tank, has come up with an idea that the government should put in $25 billion, wait for it, to buy a whole lot of Coles and Woolworths supermarkets. The government would compulsorily acquire 200 existing Coles and Woolworths stores and three major distribution centres and have a chain called Fair Go Grocers. The government would build a further 424 public supermarkets. This is the government. Is this a good idea or not? You might have some thoughts about all of that as well. Here's Steely Dan.

0: Two of the finest human beings you'll ever get to meet, Charlie and Craig Reid, otherwise known as the Proclaimers, from beautiful Leith in Edinburgh, Scotland. And got their walking shoes on here on ABC Radio Overnights.
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0: And we are playing our four quiz. Four topics, three questions in each, and you on the phone. 1-300-800-222 or 0437-774-774 for your text messages. Our topics, Great Australian Books. We've also got questions for science, Aussie classics. We put the Easy Beats through the ringer before. We ran through their entire back catalogue before we got to the song that we wanted, but we got there. And we've also got questions about New York City. We're sort of halfway through this question, and Bridget is out there on the road. She's going to sort us out. Hello, Bridget. How are you? Bridget, are you with us?
2: You got Megan.
0: Megan. Oh, Megan.
2: Yes.
0: How are
2: yes.
0: you?
2: I'm good, thanks.
0: Excellent. Can you help me with this question? New York City is made up of five boroughs. We've named three of them: Manhattan, Queens, the Bronx. There are two outstanding. What are the other two?
2: Staten Island.
0: It is Staten Island.
2: And you've got Brooklyn.
0: That is right. Well done, all five. Manhattan, Brooklyn, Queens, the Bronx, and Staten Island. Staten Island's a weird place. Have you been to Staten Island?
2: Not Staten Island, no. Been to Manhattan and Brooklyn, Queens.
0: The best thing about Staten Island is leaving Staten Island. Well, because the view as you go back across the water,

0: very good, thanks, Francis.
1: How's everyone doing after the grand final and everything that happened on the weekend?
0: I think everyone was really quite happy the way the Knights played.
1: Yeah, the big weekend.
0: And to be honest, I think the Roosters were all over them. They showed good grit. And
1: did they ever?
0: They scored that try in the last couple of minutes. We thought maybe.
1: Yeah. No, they had an incredible season.
0: The Roosters prove once again you can just buy premierships whenever you want to, really. There you go.
1: That's a familiar tale from all around the world. Very true.
0: It is.
1: All right, what would you like to go with? Great Australian Books or New York City? They're our two topics that are left.
0: Probably not either of my strong points. I'll try and bob out on Great Australian Books.
1: Okay, tell me this for a start. Which Australian novelist wrote Monkey Grip, set amongst the houses, share houses, drugs and relationships of the 1970s in inner Melbourne? Also a wonderful film starring, Chrissy Amphlett was in the film, was Nonnie Hazelhurst, I think, was the other star of that film. Who was the author of Monkey Grip?
0: Was it Kathy Lett?
1: No, right era, same ballpark, but different. Kathy Lett was not the author. But thanks, Paul.
0: No, he's all. Catch you soon. See you, Francis.
1: 1-300-800-222 to play. Lines are still open for if you want to have a go. John in East Gardens. G'day, John. How are you going?
2: Hey, Francis. Where'd the Saints go marching in when the Roosters? I'm a Rooster man, so very happy.
1: I bet you are.
2: That would be Helen Garner.
1: It would be Helen Garner. Have you seen the movie ever?
2: Yeah. I'm a bit like you. I'm a mad music guy. I picked it up in a secondhand store in Newtown.
1: That's a good get.
2: I got the soundtrack, and yes, I do remember the movie, and it's awesome Aussie classic.
1: Yeah, it's pretty gritty. Like, it's
2: not a great subject matter, as you know. Yeah, the stories have got to be told.
1: Yeah, and it just is a great timepiece. You look at it and go, yeah, that feels like it was in the 70s and 80s. Absolutely. Okay, we've got to go to New York City here because that's what's left here. And then before we might be able to take you home with one more Australian book, which will be the last question. Frank Sinatra made the song New York, New York, his signature tune at the back end of his career. But which legendary female star of stage and screen was the original performer and sang it in Martin Scorsese's 1977 film of the same name? She was a legend of both stage and screen. Song and dance, she could do it all.
2: She's American?
1: Yes.
2: See, I'm only thinking of Shelley Bassey, but she's not American.
1: No.
2: I'm not saying that answer. Just thinking out loud. Ella Fitzgerald?
1: Not Ella Fitzgerald, but yes, another great woman of song. Thank you very much, mate.
2: I had 4 questions before that coming in. Well, doesn't matter.
1: It's the way the tumbling tie stumbles.
2: Yeah.
1: Thank you, John. Thank you very much. So it is going to be Mark Nunawading, who is our winner of the 4 quiz this morning. He's done it. He got the 3 questions. And the answer to that question was Liza Minnelli. Liza Minnelli was the first person to sort of make New York, New York her own. And, of course, Frank took it to another level in terms. And that's right. Gary sent it through. It was Liza in the film that Scorsese made. But, yes, Mark and Nunawading, call us back. You are our winner in a very, very entertaining, if somewhat ragged, and all over the shop 4 quiz for this morning. But it was a lot of fun. And I thank you all for playing along with me. Francis Leach with you here. It's Wednesday morning, wherever you are around Australia. Here's Warrumpy Band.

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1: ABC Radio Overnights, talking new music is something that I love to do. And the person that I love to do it with is Jeff Jenkins, who talks regularly with us here about what is out and about. Good morning, Jeff. How are you?
2: Good morning, Francis. Going well.
1: Ella Hooper, we all got to know her many years ago when she broke out of Violet Town in Victoria near Albury, not far from Albury, with her band Killing Heidi. But since then, she's been forging her own path.
2: Yeah, Ella Hooper is a remarkable Australian story. She's the child star.

0: the future of regional banking, and celebrations of a temple opening. Good morning, Ada McNamara in the South East with ABC News. A 46-year-old Narracourt man will appear in court after he blew more than six times over the legal blood alcohol limit at the weekend. Sam Bradbrook has more.
1: Police stopped the man on Arthur Street at Narracourt on Saturday. He returned a positive reading of 0.314. He's been reported for drink driving, handed a 12-month instant loss of licence, and his car has been impounded for 28 days. Also at the weekend, police found a man slumped over the steering wheel of his car on the Riddoch Highway at Joanna on Friday morning. Police spoke to the 21-year-old Narracourt man, who returned a positive blood alcohol reading of 0.129. He was driving on an international learner's permit and the car was unregistered and uninsured. He'll appear in court at a later date.
0: Barker MP Tony Passon is pleased the Commonwealth Bank will extend its freeze on regional branch closures until 2030. In recent years, regional branch closures have impacted numerous southeast communities. Milsons People's First Bank closed in March, while the CBA shut its doors in 2020. It's been 10 years since Bank SA closed its branch in the main street of Panola. Mr. Passon says in light of a recent Senate inquiry, regional communities should be given certainty about their banking facilities.
2: It isn't acceptable for banks to go and pick low-hanging fruit in metropolitan areas and leave regional communities without the services they need.
0: Experts say the Coalition's proposed cuts to migration could hurt the economy. Political reporter Evelyn Mansfield has more.
3: Experts and the business community are warning the Coalition's plan to majorly slash temporary migration could cause serious economic harm. The key concern is that cutting 650,000 temporary migrants could undermine the growth of the economy and also lead to skill shortages. But opposition leader Angus Taylor argues his plan is to increase temporary skilled visas and project-specific visas to address workforce concerns, hitting back at the criticism from the business sector. But he has admitted there will be an impact on some aged care workers.
0: Doctors are urging patients to be honest about weight loss jabs or illegal peptides they are taking before they undergo any surgery. The warning comes after research found the risk of aspiration or regurgitation under general anaesthetic was higher for GLP-1 users. That's because drugs like Ozempic slow digestion and standard fasting doesn't always empty someone's stomach. Australian and New Zealand College of Anaesthetists President Tanya Selak says patients need to tell doctors every medication that they are taking so precautions can be taken.
4: We are partners in your care, and that simple conversation can help us make the safest plan for patients when they come to theatre.
0: About 1,000 people have celebrated the opening of a new Hindu temple in Mount Gambier at the weekend. Locals, as well as visitors from Adelaide and Melbourne, took part in the festivities, including a procession on Saturday from the Umphaston sinkhole to the BAPS Mandir at Ralston Road. BAPS Australia's Satish Bhajani says the sense of community on display throughout the weekend is an important part of the faith.
5: It's a really essential part of this that you can have joy. It's not all about chasing after money, chasing about fame, chasing egos and all the rest of it. There are simple pleasures in life.
0: This weekend's Millel Show is pitching itself as an affordable day out for the families. The 88th show, first held in 1938, is promising traditional country attractions as well as some of the new ones, including miniature donkeys and wood chopping demonstrations from the SE Axeman Society. Show Society President Lisa Kirby says a lot of the program is free with cost of living pressures in mind.
6: We've got running races, which are free for the kids to enter. We've got the pet parade. We've got put out a fire with the CFS and the SES are coming. And there's lots of things even just to watch.
0: Turning to today's weather, a sunny day with a chance of early frost this morning. Keith, top of 21 degrees. Robe, Beachport, 18. Narracourt, Bordertown, Mount Gambier and Pathway, top of 19 degrees. Panola, Millicent, Port Macdonald and Kingston, also 19. A sunny day across the region tomorrow, a top of 24 degrees in Mount Gambier. And for Friday, cloudy with a very high chance of showers, 23 degrees. It's coming up to 25 minutes to 7. For more news, head to abc.net.au/southeastsa. 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
9: Marta Caro, good morning, Southeast. 6:35 on your Wednesday morning. Hello, thank you very much for your company this morning. What a lovely sunny afternoon that was yesterday. Hopes for the same today. Hopefully another lovely afternoon. Once, of course, we defrost and thaw out a little. Keith in the minuses right now, looking frosty and chilly. Very cool starts to the morning around the region. Feels like you're waking up to minus 3.4 at Keith this morning. So a very cool start indeed. The actual temperature sitting at minus 0.4 degrees. Feels like it's just 1.9 degrees in Mount Gambier right now. Feels like it's minus 0.2 degrees at Narracourt. Sitting at 0.3 degrees at Padthaway. Feels like you're waking up to minus 1.7 degrees there. So chilly, cool, perhaps stay in bed a little bit longer if you can. Hopefully it will all thaw out in good time. Now, have you been keeping across the international news from Cornell University? If you haven't, in the past 48 hours or so, Cornell University students have staged a mass rally over the university's handling of gang rape allegations and what many hope will be a turning point in the oversight of sexual violence cases on campus. The protest comes after a woman identified by the pseudonym Jane Doe alleged she was gang raped by several men at a fraternity house back in 2024 after being pressured into drinking and taking drugs. Well, last month, Jane Doe filed a civil lawsuit against the university, seven former students, the fraternity and others, prompting a new criminal investigation. And this story has caught the world by storm, especially given the handling of the initial investigation for Jane Doe and media reporting on repercussions handed to the individuals allegedly involved. So now locally and across the world, but locally, a photographer wants to capture a public portrait of people standing in solidarity with Jane Doe here in Mount Gambier. We'll tell you what is being planned after 7 o'clock this morning and why a public portrait indeed. And if you were ever in a situation where you called 000, you needed emergency services to get to you and they needed to find your location, whether you be in a paddock on the waters, perhaps you're out four-wheel driving, whatever it may be, do you think you'd have the skills to keep calm and explain exactly where you are to help get emergency aid to you as soon as possible? We know in some circumstances, as quickly as possible is the most important thing in terms of medical attention and aid. Well, our local police here in the southeast, they are heading to Beachport very soon for a community information session on their Emergency Plus app, which can actually detail your location exactly down to your GPS location to help you get aid quickly from the services. We'll tell you all about that app and the information session being held in Beachport, after 7:30 this morning. We are heading to Bordertown on the program today at 9:20. We're going to be checking in with an author talk being hosted at the Bordertown Civic Centre tomorrow. So plenty to come on the program. Stick with us. We're with you until 10 o'clock today. A bit of music to kick us off on this Wednesday morning. This is You've Got the Love, the original version of You've Got the Love by Dexy's Midnight Runners. Good morning, Southeast.

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1: 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Weather update. Weather update.
0: A sunny day around the region, that is once we have thawed. The chance of frost early this morning, mainly in the north but south of Keith. Winds today easterly 15 to 20 kilometres per hour, tending northeasterly in the middle of the day, then becoming light in the early afternoon. 18 degrees the tops for Robe today. Keith will reach 21 degrees. Mount Gambier, Penola, Coonawarra, Narracourt, Bordertown, Millicent and Kingston all reaching 19 degrees. Tomorrow, another sunny day forecast before a bit of a change coming through on Friday. A cloudy day with a very high chance of showers, most likely to be seen in the afternoon and evening. The chance of a thunderstorm in the afternoon across the upper southeast on Friday. Partly cloudy on your Saturday, a medium chance of showers, most likely in the morning and afternoon. Partly cloudy today in the western district of Victoria. Winds will be easterly 15 to 20 k's per hour, becoming light in the evening. Daytime maximum temperatures between 16 and 19 degrees. Across the southeast waters today, winds will be easterly 10 to 15 knots, turning northeasterly this morning, then turning east to southeasterly in the late morning and afternoon. Winds will be reaching up to 20 knots south of Port Macdonald this evening. Seas around 1 metre. There'll be a southwesterly swell of 3 to 4 metres. Cloud clearing across the lower southeast stretch of waters. Sunny, the forecast for the upper southeast stretch of coastline. Sunny in Adelaide, 23 degrees at tops there. Partly cloudy in Melbourne today, a top of 17 degrees forecast in the city.
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0: Good morning, Elise. Welcome back.
3: Good morning, Beck. Thank you.
0: Did you have a nice extra long weekend?
3: Well, I mean, yesterday wasn't taken on purpose. I did wake up with a bit of a migraine and didn't want to make it worse. So I spent an extra 5 hours in bed yesterday morning, which did help. But yes, the long weekend was nice. Thank you. How about you?
0: Lovely. Thank you. Good. Indeed. Very nice. You would be disappointed to know that the cover did not get up yesterday.
3: Yes, I did hear. But apparently it was a close one.
0: Yeah, it was. People either loved it or loved the original. Mm-hmm. So yeah, Lady Marmalade, the original by LaBelle, finally just got over the line. Today's song, this isn't my favourite song overall, but the two versions are very, very different, which mm-hmm. is why I think it will be a good competition, because you'll either love the original or love the cover. Lover, You Don't Treat Me No Good, originally released by Sonia Dada, covered by a country artist, Jared Neiman, and this cover is like one of the only songs that I can find of his. It's the biggest for him, essentially. Take a listen to the two versions this morning.
2: The

0: So originally, You Don't Treat Me No Good is performed by the American soul group Sonia Dada. It was written by the group's guitarist and the main songwriter, Dan Pritzker. Dan formed the group in Chicago of 1990 after convincing Michael Scott, Paris Delane and Sam Hogan to join the band after hearing them singing in a subway station. You Don't Treat Me No Good was their debut single from their self-titled album. It is a song we are very familiar with here in Australia, but you may be interested to know it wasn't a big hit elsewhere in the world. So it debuted at number 38 on the Australian ARIA charts in 1992. It soon started to climb the charts after spending 6 weeks at the number 2 position behind Whitney Houston's version of I Will Always Love You. The song reached its peak number 1 on February of 1993, staying there for some 4 weeks. It was ranked number 3 on the ARIA year-end chart. The only other country the song charted in was New Zealand, reaching the number 2 spot. So Glenn Baker of Billboard magazine described the song's chart success as the most unexpected and honestly surprising breakout in the Australian market for many years. For some reason, we loved it down here.
1: Yeah, American soul. Who knew? But on March 1st of 2010, American country music artist Jared Neiman released a cover version of this song under the title Lover, Lover. It was Neiman's first release on the Seagale label. It is included on his album Judge Jared and the Hung Jury, which was released in July of that year. So Jared's version became his first number one song on the US Hot Country Songs on the Billboard chart, and it was number 22 on the Hot Country Songs year-end chart for 2010. So while recording this song, Neiman was doing all of the vocal recording himself, all 9 different pitched vocal tracks. So it's fair to say he got a little bit hoarse while singing it. And during the recordings, he and a friend visited the Nashville Tavern Tin Roof, which is near the studio where the song was recorded, after Neiman recalled upon several occasions where the Tin Roof bartender would serve Neiman excessive doses of whiskey, which resulted in Neiman awakening in the morning with an extremely low voice. So Neiman medicated his vocal cords by having the Tin Roof bartender serve him Jack Daniel's whiskey nonstop for approximately 6 hours and then returned to the studio the next morning to record the bass vocal.
0: Which is very, very, very deep. Mm. You'll hear like the different levels, and that is him with a bit of help from JD.
1: His friends.
0: All right, take a listen again. The

0: It makes you listen to that very deep part differently, yeah. Doesn't it?
1: Yes, yeah, so I was waiting for it when it came up. You can just, ooh, yeah, yeah. Just, oh.
0: God, imagine how much he had to consume to have that much of an impact on his voice. Do you know what I mean?
1: I mean, all for the love of his trade, you know, just doing what he has to, I guess.
0: A hard day's work in the office for him indeed. Mm. Where are you going to put your vote today?
1: I'm going with the original today for me.
0: Mm-hmm, fair enough. I'm going to go purely for his effort, for the lengths he went to get all those different vocals recorded. Jared has my vote. No. Sharon texting in this morning saying, an interesting cover, but going for the original today, please. Thank you very much, Sharon. Get your votes in. Do you like the country? Do you like the original version of Lover, You Don't Treat Me No Good? You let us know, 1-300-476-222. We will play out the winning song before 10 o'clock this morning. Thank you, Elise.
1: Thanks, Beck.
0: Elise Arminini in the studio, kicking off Select Your Version. Get your votes in, 0467-922-783.

0: Question and Hope In by Dusty Springfield from her album A Girl Called Dusty, which she released in 1964. 7 minutes to seven on ABC Southeast. Graham Pymer has our market report this morning. Morning, Graham. Run us through the numbers from yesterday's sale at Narracore, please.
1: Okay, good morning, Beck. We'll start off with the sheep and lamb market. Following steady rain last week, numbers were back a little with 4,365 lambs and 654 sheep penned. More young lambs were yarded and they sold the trade and reached opposite levels to $10 head up on last week. Medium and heavy trade weight lambs sold from 246 to 290. The heavier weight sold from 328 to 386. Merino lambs sold from 230 to 262. They've averaged around 1,010 cents. The Dorper type sold from 205 to 273. Feeders and restockers paid from 210 to 295. Lighter weight sold from 138 to 196. They went to local areas and to Ballarat. They paid from 149 to 168 for shorn merino lambs. The sheep covered all weights and grades and they sold to keen demand to be dearer on the lighter and medium weight sheep, a little easier on the heavy crossbreds. Merino ewe sold to 248, crossbred ewes to 249. An outstanding pen of shorn merino weathers sold to $300. Light trade weight lambs sold from 246 to 247, averaging 1,095. The medium trade weight sold from 246 to 256. They've averaged 1,075. Export weight sold from 281 to 335 at 1,065 cents. And extra heavy weights from 328 to $386. The medium weight sheep sold from 149 to 195. They've averaged 800 cents. Hoggets made to $280 and heavy rams to 213. Now on to the cattle. The cattle numbers eased to 720, that's back 130 head, made up of 326 trade and young cattle, 326 cows, 12 growing bulls and 12 open auction calves. The quality was mostly good with the usual buying group operating in a generally firm market, cheaper in spots. Young steers eased 10 cents with the heifers improving to 10 cents. They sold similar to feeders. Grown steers improved to 20 cents a kilogram in places, the lighter grown heifers easing 20 to 30 cents, but the well-finished types to 20 cents a kilogram dearer. Well-covered cows sold similar with heavy bulls to 10 cents dearer. The young cattle sold the trade from 355 to 490, feeders paid 400 to 490, plainer types from 320 to 388. Light and medium weight steers sold from 422 to 495. The heavyweight sold from 450 to 498. Feeders paid 375 to 478. The ground heifer sold from 400 to 490. Feeders and restockers paid 400 to 426. The heavy 3 and 4 score cows sold from 372 to 418. Plainer types from 310 to 396. The lightweight sold from 344 to 378. Bull sold from 394 to 454. Feeders paid 425 to 446 for lightweight young bulls. And it's been Graham Pymer at Narracourt for MLA.
0: Thank you very much, Graham. And it's a Wednesday, which means there's a sale at Glenbenny for the Mount Gambier and District Sale Yards. So a total of 649 cattle that's made up of 20 bulls, 240 cows, 175 bullocks and 214 vealers. No sheep listed today, just 120 lambs.
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0: Where it's now 3 minutes to seven, let's check the latest in local news with Aidan McNamara.
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3: Morning, Beck. A 46-year-old Narracourt man will appear in court after he blew more than six times over the legal blood alcohol limit at the weekend. Doctors are urging patients to be honest about weight loss jabs or illegal peptides they are taking before they undergo any surgery. And Barker MP Tony Passon is pleased with the Commonwealth Bank's move to extend its freeze on regional branch closures until 2030. More news at 7:30.
0: Thank you very much. You Don't Treat Me No Good, the song.
3: Okay. Straight off the bat, so aggressive.
0: That is a very weird song title to explain to someone. It's a song title, Aidan. This is the selective version today. It was originally released by Sonia Dada, covered by a country artist. So you'll see the two versions sound very different. Take a listen this morning. The

0: where would you put your vote today, please?
1: I'm going to do a complicated vote here. I'm going to vote for the original. I have no respect for the cover, but I have a lot of respect for another cover by Chet Faker that he did maybe 10 years ago for Like a Version. I think that's very, very good.
0: Yes.
1: So I'm going to do a write-in ballot for that cover.
0: Elise Arminini pitched the Chet Faker cover. Very good indeed, but we couldn't find that much on the backstory of that cover because it was just done for Triple J's Like a Version. So it was sort of done in the studio. It did okay. It wasn't like the best ever Like a Version in terms of voting. But yeah, the Jared backstory of his cover of Lover, You Don't Treat Me No Good is rather hilarious, actually.
1: Right, well, I wasn't listening, so I didn't hear.
0: Involved a little bit of alcohol to tamper with his vocals.
1: Interesting.
0: To get his voice deeper for all of the different vocals. But anyway, we will add your vote to the original tally, and thank you very much.
1: Thank you, Beck.
0: Aidan McNamara in the studio giving his vote in today's Select Your Version. Who do you think does Lover, You Don't Treat Me No Good best? Originally, Sonia Dada, covered by the country artist Jared Neiman. Get your votes in this morning. One

0: The Adelaide City Council seeks to increase parklands fees to some organisations. Grant Stevens moves to step down from volunteering as he prepares to move into Government House, and tributes of former Adelaide newsreader Richard Moorcroft, who's died aged 70. Good morning, Matt Coleman in Adelaide with ABC News. The Adelaide City Council is seeking to increase its lease or licence fees in the parklands to some organisations. It would apply to schools, community groups and others which earn over $3 million annually. If it's approved, Pulteney Grammar School would have an increase of about $10,000, the SA Cricket Association an increase of over $11,000. Those which earn less than $3 million yearly would not be affected. During a committee meeting last night, Councillor Philip Martin said it's only a small increase to help bring more people into the parklands.
1: Sporting groups run by mums and dads for kids, groups that are genuinely connected to community. We recognise that you don't have that income base.
0: The council is also making demands ahead of construction of the city street race circuit. It's told the SA Motorsports Board that it wants no extra tree removals, excluding the butterfly conservation zone from the event, and no camping on the parklands. The board has free and unrestricted approval to construct the track without council involvement. If the demands are met, the Motorsports Board would cover damage costs from the project and conduct rehabilitation works. The Police Commissioner Grant Stevens says he'll have to step down from volunteering when he starts his new role as Governor. Mr Stevens is the chair of the Operation Flinders Foundation and is a member of the Adelaide Football Club Board. He'll be replacing Francis Adamson, whose five-year term ended yesterday. Mr Stevens says he's been involved in other boards during his time as Police Commissioner.
2: But the two that I have elected to be a part of as a volunteer, I will have to step aside from. I think the obligations of Governor do impact heavily on the time I would have available to participate.
0: Veteran news anchor Richard Moorcroft has died at the age of 70. Before moving to Sydney, he presented the ABC News SA Bulletin, Nundini Deer reports.
3: From presenting ABC's Behind the News to 2 decades anchoring ABC's 7pm News Bulletin until 2002, Richard Moorcroft was a familiar face to Australian television. Friends and colleagues are remembering Mr Moorcroft as a voice of authority, a gentle person, a nature lover and an arts supporter. Former ABC News Breakfast presenter Michael Rowland says he looked up to Mr Moorcroft enormously and describes him as the newsreader's newsreader.
4: When he said something, you absolutely believed him because it was heartfelt.
3: A post on Mr. Moorcroft's Instagram page last night says he died at a time of his choosing, with his partner of 36 years, Alison McKay, beside him.
0: South Australians who rely on public transport are concerned recent fare increases could add to their financial stress. Analysis by the ABC shows Adelaide currently has the second most expensive capital city fares overall. Short distance commuters pay the nation's highest rates. The state government says it's delayed the annual price indexation until this month, broadened seniors' card free travel eligibility, and cut the cost of 28-day student metro cards. Anne-Marie Anderson relies exclusively on public transport and volunteers for the Anti-Poverty Network. She says those on low incomes and living in poverty will feel additional stress from increases to other fares.
5: I think it's going to add a lot of stress and it will cause a lot of isolation. When we're living in what's also called a quiet depression or the cost of living, people need to be able to access friends, family, health appointments, mental health appointments, free cultural events in the city.
0: There are calls for an independent investigation into the sacking of a Pinneroo ambulance volunteer of almost 50 years standing. They're facing allegations of misconduct. A number of people say the allegations are unfair, while the remaining volunteers have made themselves unavailable for rostering. Southern Mallee District Council Mayor Ron Valentine says an independent investigation would allow fair recourse.
6: I think one of the problems is, as volunteers, they don't really have any representation. They're not, you know, there's no union standing up for them. You know, if this is a paid member, there's a whole raft of things, support that comes in to support. But as a volunteer, there's nothing. You're done.
0: The SA Ambulance Service says information circulating online does not reflect the facts. It says it's unable to comment on confidential individual matters, but is committed to ensuring any allegations are investigated fairly. Arrangements have been put in place to support emergency service coverage in the area, while volunteer availability is down. More than 600 protesters marched peacefully through the Perth CBD in opposition to an international defence industry conference in the city. Samantha Girling reports.
7: Tuesday was the first of the three-day Land Forces Defence and Weapons Expo. The state government will spend $11.5 million policing the event, hoping it will pump about $100 million into the economy. Paddy Collins was among the hundreds of people who joined the protest.
8: I think the world's at a crossroads. We've got to choose between peace or we've got to choose between war.
7: WA police had a heavy presence at the march and have not reported any incidents.
0: Helping small island nations fund their fight against climate change will be in the spotlight during Anthony Albanese's final day in the Pacific. Climate reporter Romy Stevens has more from Fiji.
9: Day three of pre-COP turns to climate finance as Pacific communities look to build their resilience against rising seas and more extreme weather events. Prime Minister Anthony Albanese is expected to attend a Pacific Resilience Facility event, which is a locally led financing mechanism for climate adaptation. Australia was keen for world leaders to use the pre-COP talks to commit additional money to the PRF, but raising funds has proved difficult in the current global economic climate. Only two of the 14 leaders who have attended pre-COP are from outside of the Pacific.
0: The Australian Medical Association says improving telehealth services will help remote and regional communities which don't have easy access to healthcare. The state government yesterday announced it will fund $2 million to expand a 24/7 telehealth service to prevent people from going to emergency departments unnecessarily. 1-800 Medicare services are led by a registered nurse. The AMA SA President Peter Subramaniam says expanding telehealth is a positive step, but not the total solution.
10: For people in regional and remote communities where you already have physical distance being a barrier to accessing care, improving telehealth services is a good thing and should be supported.
0: Israelis will mark the third anniversary of the deadly October 7 terrorist attacks by Hamas today, just weeks out from the nation's general election. His Middle East correspondent Matthew Doran.
11: Commemorations will be held across the country, from the border communities, which came under fire from Hamas on that day, through to Tel Aviv, where a concert will be held in the evening. Around 1,200 people were killed and 251 taken hostage when Hamas launched its surprise dawn raids on Israel, catching the Israeli security and defence establishment flat-footed. The war in Gaza since has resulted in more than 74,000 Palestinians being killed, according to local health authorities. There's still a lot of anger towards the Netanyahu government over the failures which allowed the Hamas attacks to happen, something which could be reflected at the ballot box in just 3 weeks' time. Matthew Doran, ABC News, Jerusalem.
0: Now with Sport, Fraser Fife.
12: Novak Djokovic has claimed a record seventh China Open tennis title in the 102nd title of his career as Australian Alex de Minaur retired injured from their final in Beijing. The 39-year-old led 7-6 love-1 when de Minaur was forced to quit with an apparent thigh problem. Djokovic says the triumph comes during what's been a challenging period for the former world number one.
13: It came at the best possible time, proof that I can still play on the highest level.
12: Cameron Green has been ruled out of Australia's first men's cricket test against South Africa due to an abdominal strain. It's hoped the all-rounder can play a role as a pure batter before the series ends. The first test between Australia and South Africa will begin in Durban on Friday. Meanwhile, South Australia will begin its Sheffield Shield title defence today, facing Victoria in a rematch of last season's final at Melbourne's Junction Oval. And Adelaide's Nick Rakosevic is free to play Melbourne United tonight in the NBL after entering an early guilty plea to a striking charge.
0: The main stories again. The Adelaide City Council is seeking to increase its lease or licence fees in the parklands to some organisations. It would apply to schools, community groups and others which earn over $3 million annually. And the Police Commissioner Grant Stevens says he'll have to step down from volunteering when he starts his new role as Governor. Mr Stevens is the chair of the Operation Flinders Foundation and is a member of the Adelaide Football Club Board. South Australia's weather: Renmark sunny, 23, Mount Gambier cloud clearing, 19, Port Lincoln mostly sunny, 21, Port Pirie sunny, 27, Adelaide sunny, a top of 23 degrees, currently 11, tomorrow sunny, 28, Friday showers, 23, Saturday a possible shower, 19, Sunday a late shower or two, 25. ABC News.
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15: Marta Curry, good morning, Southeast. 7:10 on your Wednesday morning. What a beautiful Wednesday morning it is shaping up to be. Hopefully you are thawing out, defrosting. Hopefully the temperatures are rising where you are. It looks like we've been getting into the minuses around the region. A bit of frost potentially. Hopefully it's not impacting the crops too much. But yeah, coming up in this next half hour, just a bit of warning. The next conversation will contain topics listeners could find hard to hear about, including consent, sexual assault, criminal case handling. 1-800-RESPECT. It is a great place to start for any support or confidential information for yourself or others around you. You can call them on 1-800-737-732. You can also text them. They have a text chat option and also a web chat online option on their 1-800-RESPECT website. So just an interesting thing to point out for our listeners today. We know these conversations aren't always easy to hear, but New York's state governor says she is deeply disturbed by how police handled an allegation of gang rape at a prestigious New York University fraternity in a case that continues to generate international outrage. There have been global events organised in response, and now in Mount Gambier, a public portrait of local people, local women, it's been organised to be taken later this month in support of Jane Doe, the alleged victim who remains anonymous at the centre of this case. We'll tell you the details of what's been planned locally in response to the international news in this next half hour. But your weather forecast for today, as I said, sunny. The chance of frost early this morning, mainly in the north. Temperatures today, 21 degrees the tops for Keith Robe, will reach 18 degrees. 19 degrees the forecast high for Mount Gambier, Penola, Coonawarra, Narracourt, Bordertown, Millicent and Kingston. A sunny day forecast tomorrow. A bit of a change coming through on Friday. Cloudy with a very high chance of showers, most likely in the afternoon and evening. For the upper southeast on your Friday afternoon, the chance of a thunderstorm as well. Cloud clearing today across the southeast waters. That is the forecast, at least for the lower southeast stretch of coastline. A sunny day forecast across the upper southeast stretch of waters. Partly cloudy in Melbourne today, 17 degrees the tops there. Sunny in Adelaide, a top of 23 degrees forecast.
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16: Hi, Rachel Mealy here. Jewish people across the world mark the three-year anniversary of October 7, the Hamas attack forever changing Israel, the wider Middle East and the world. Putting Australia first, the coalition releases its immigration policy, but it's prompted warnings it could have dire consequences for the economy. And the dangers of having surgery while using illegal peptides or weight loss jabs.
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15: Just a warning, this next conversation may contain topics listeners could find hard to hear about. 1-800-RESPECT is a great place to start in terms of seeking any support for yourself or someone you may know. 1-800-RESPECT, 1-800-737-732. Now, Mount Gambier local Katie Bear says every single person knows a Jane Doe. And now Katie wants to put together a public portrait of local women and people standing in solidarity with the Jane Doe of the Cornell alleged sexual assault case. Katie, good morning to you. Thank you so much for your time today.
18: Good morning, and you're welcome. Thank you. How are you?
15: Well, thank you. Now, obviously, the situation is still unfolding, and the details, I'm sure, will become more clear with a new criminal investigation announced. But tell me why you care about Jane Doe.
18: I really think this came from seeing the conversations around Jane Doe online and the way we talk about women who experience sexual violence. And I kept thinking about how easy it is to talk about these things as statistics or stories that happen elsewhere. But then in thinking where I thought about, like, we are, every woman in our community knows a Jane Doe, and every woman has experienced this

0: in some capacity. So the idea behind the project is really simple. Jane Doe isn't a particular woman.
1: Yeah. The New York Attorney General Letitia James has now assumed responsibility for this case and confirmed it was, again, the subject of an active criminal investigation. But why do you think this case has made such an impact globally? It's not just in Australia where they're

0: I've met somebody with, I've had people reaching out to me privately to share their own experiences or things that they've seen. So I think it just has touched a lot of people.
1: Now, you're taking a public portrait. What is that? What do you hope this will do?
0: I don't think a photograph or one event is going to solve sexual violence, and I don't pretend that it will. What I hope is that it makes people uncomfortable enough to think and safe enough to start talking. I want women who have experienced sexual violence to see that they aren't alone, that they don't have to carry shame for something that was done to them. But I also want men to join the conversation and really challenge their mates and change the culture as well, because really that's who we need to change this culture.
1: Yeah, so tell us what's planned. What are you asking people to do for this public portrait?
0: So for the portrait, I am asking people to meet with me on the 18th of October down at the Cave Gardens, and we're going to then meet in front of the, I'm hoping in front of sort of the Ridoc Art Gallery for one or two quick photos. The event won't take very long. It's just about standing together and showing solidarity for Jane Doe. I want to create a few signs that say, "I am Jane Doe," and have everybody holding them up as well.
1: What do you want people to do for it? Do you want them to be wearing something specific, dressing in a certain way?
0: For the event, I didn't have any expectations. Everybody can come as they are. I would really like people just to come as they want to dress. So there is no expectation. They can bring something that's meaningful to them if they like, or if they'd like to make their own sign, they can too.
1: Yeah, what's the importance of that? Because we often hear the question being asked after cases like this in the media, especially, well, what were they wearing? What were they thinking? What were they doing? Why is that important, saying, come as you are?
0: Because I really want to just take that blame off of what were we wearing and put it back on, I guess, the perpetrator. It wasn't our fault for what we were wearing. So just changing that culture and that narrative is kind of where I'm sitting with it.
1: Yeah, that's something that you are no stranger to, Katie. You have a photography business yourself where you try and empower women through this.
0: Yeah, that's correct. And I feel like in my work, I quite often see and hear everybody's stories. And I feel like it gets me really close to the heart. So it's definitely something I'm very passionate about.
1: Yeah, why do you think photography speaks to you as an art form?
0: I think because of the creative aspect and just being able to show somebody a different side to themselves.
1: Yeah, you have had obviously a bit of response from the community on this online. There's been some concerns over the impact on men in the local community. What do you say to the people who say it's not all men?
0: I always say it's not all men, but we don't know which ones to trust. So we're really just trying to, again, just change that culture, change the narrative around how women feel in the community. And maybe one day we don't have to walk home with our keys between our fingers.
1: So this picture, what are you going to do with it? Those who want to take part in it, it's going to be put online.
0: I was hoping to share it on my page. Every year I do a International Women's Day shoot. And so it was sort of like along those lines, just whoever wants to join, maybe give them a little bit of empowerment and be, I can see them. But I think it's actually gone a little bit bigger than that this time. So I hope to share it and maybe just start a conversation. Maybe those people might go home and have a different conversation with their daughter, their son, or their friend or their mate because of it. And I think that will achieve something.
1: Yeah, I was going to say, what do you think having a physical presence showing support for Jane Doe, even though she may not see it, obviously it probably won't have an impact across the pond in America, but for our own community, it sends a very strong message.
0: Absolutely, yeah.
1: Katie, thank you so much. We'll give the event details in just a moment, but what is your message to those who are listening to this today and think it's something they want to take part of?
0: I encourage everybody to come along. I really want to see everybody, men, women, everyone in between, people of all genders are welcome. And I really invite anybody who feels passionate about the topic just to come along as they are and take part.
1: Katie, thanks for your time today.
0: Thank you.
1: Katie Baer there, the local event organiser and a photographer here in the southeast. So on Sunday, the 18th of October, the photo will be taken at 2

PM a public portrait of the message, "We are Jane Doe." Katie has put a social media event together online. She's written, "Everyone is welcome. Bring a sign, a message, an object that means something to you, or simply bring yourself. Wear whatever you want. There is absolutely no expectation to dress a certain way. The final photograph will be shared publicly, so please only participate if you're comfortable being included and having your image shared online." Something to take note of there. Now, there are lots of ABC News articles on this topic. If you have missed any of the global news on all of this, there's one that was posted by ABC News literally about 17 or 18 hours ago. It's on the protests that are going on university campuses in New York at the moment. It's called Cornell University Students Protest Handling of Jane Doe Gang Rape Allegation. If you want to read more, that is online now. We understand these are difficult things to hear about, to read about, to see in the news. 1-800-RESPECT is a national helpline, 1-800-737-732. And there's also the Sexual Assault Council Australia line, 1-800-385-578. So the public portrait, Sunday the 18th of October at 2 p.m. Meet at the Cave Gardens for the photo to be taken at the front of the main corner in Mount Gambier.

0: John Lennon. Just Like Starting Over. That was really sadly released in October, just weeks before his death on December the 8th of 1980. Yeah, Just Like Starting Over, 1980, from the album Double Fantasy.
1: Matt O'Kine, disruptive in class. Whoa. Becky Lucas, too clever for her own good.
2: Okay, blow up.
1: Dave Hughes, won't sit still in maths. Oh, Ron Matt. Lewis, made her teacher cry. Luke McGregor, permanent detention.
3: That's the one you know you're in trouble.
1: Nina Oyama, every day is muck-up day. I'm Principal Julia Morris. 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
0: Good morning to Carrie on the text line, voting for the original in today's Select Your version. And Carrie says, it's a beautiful day. Glad to hear it. It looks lovely out there. Hopefully it is warming up indeed. Today's Select Your version is Lover, You Don't Treat Me No Good, originally released by Sonia Dada, covered by the country artist Jared Neiman. Take a listen. The original.

does Lover, You Don't Treat Me No Good best? Let me know your thoughts this morning. The original by Sonia Dana, the cover by Jared Neiman. Get your votes in. The winning song played before 10 o'clock this morning. 0467 922 783.

0: That is The Monkees with Daydream Believer. 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
1: A fossil fuel decision expected and a cost of living pitch for a local show. Good morning. Ada McNamara in the southeast with ABC News. A 46-year-old Narracourt man will appear in court after he blew more than six times over the legal blood alcohol limit at the weekend. Sam Bradbrook has more.
2: Police stopped the man on Arthur Street at Narracourt on Saturday. He returned a positive reading of 0.

0: 0.314. He's been reported for drink driving, handed a 12-month instant loss of licence, and his car has been impounded for 28 days. Also at the weekend, police found a man slumped over the steering wheel of his car on the Riddoch Highway at Joanna on Friday morning. Police spoke to the 21-year-old Narracourt man, who returned a positive blood alcohol reading of 0.129. He was driving on an international learner's permit and the car was unregistered and uninsured. He'll appear in court at a later date.
1: Barker MP Tony Passon is pleased the Commonwealth Bank will extend its freeze on regional branch closures until 2030. In recent years, regional branch closures have impacted numerous southeast communities. Millicent's People's First Bank closed in March, while the CBA shut its doors in 2020. It's been 10 years since Bank SA closed its branch in the main street of Panola. Mr. Passon says in light of recent Senate inquiry, regional communities should be given certainty about their banking facilities.
2: It isn't acceptable for banks to go and pick low-hanging fruit in metropolitan areas and leave regional communities without the services they need.
1: The High Court will hand down a ruling today that's expected to affect how planning authorities assess harm for fossil fuel projects. The ABC's climate team's Charlotte King reports.
3: Operators of the Mount Pleasant mine in the Hunter Valley want to double their capacity, with coal exports that would cause more than 870 million tonnes of carbon emissions overseas. A residents' group is opposed to the project and took their battle to the New South Wales Court of Appeal. It found planning authorities should have considered how climate change caused by those emissions would affect the local area and halted the project last year. Lawyers for the company, Mac Energy, have appealed that decision in the High Court and say the emissions are regulated through treaties like the Paris Agreement.
1: Doctors are urging patients to be honest about weight loss jabs or illegal peptides they are taking before they undergo any surgery. The warning comes after research found the risk of aspiration or regurgitation under general anaesthetic was higher for GLP-1 users. That's because drugs like Ozempic slow digestion and standard fasting doesn't always empty someone's stomach. Australian and New Zealand College of Anaesthetists President Tanya Salak says patients need to tell doctors every medication they are taking so precautions can be taken.
4: We are partners in your care, and that simple conversation can help us make the safest plan for patients when they come to theatre.
1: About 1,000 people have celebrated the opening of a new Hindu temple in Macambia at the weekend. Locals, as well as visitors from Adelaide and Melbourne, took part in the festivities, including a procession on Saturday from the Umphaston sinkhole to the BAPS Mandir at Ralston Road. BAPS Australia's Satish Bajani says the sense of community on display throughout the weekend is an important part of the faith.
5: It's a really essential part of this, that you can have joy. It's not all about chasing after money, chasing about fame, chasing egos and all the rest of it. There are simple pleasures in life.
1: This weekend's Millel show is pitching itself as an affordable day out for families. The 88th show, first held in 1938, is promising traditional country attractions, as well as some new ones, including miniature donkeys and wood chopping demonstrations from the SE's Axemen Society. Show Society President Lisa Kirby says a lot of the program is free, with cost of living pressures in mind.
6: We've got running races, which are free for the kids to enter. We've got the pet parade. We've got put out a fire with the CFS and the SES are coming. And there's lots of things even just to watch.
1: Turning to today's weather, a sunny day with a chance of early frost this morning. Keith, 21. Robe, Beachport, a top of 18 degrees. Narracourt, Bordertown, Mount Gambier, Pathway, 19. Panola, Millicent, Port Macdonald, Kingston, also 19. A sunny day across the region tomorrow, a top of 24 degrees in Mount Gambier. And for Friday, cloudy with a very high chance of showers, a top of 23 degrees. It's coming up to 25 minutes to 8. For more news, head to abc.net.au/southeastsa. 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
8: This is Beckbird on ABC Southeast SA. Marta Curry, good morning, Southeast. 7:35 on your Wednesday morning. Hello, thank you very much for your company today. Now, if you were ever, unfortunately, finding yourself in an emergency situation, could you describe exactly where you were to an emergency service 000 operator on the phone? In a life or death situation, remembering what road you're on, where you are, or even local landmarks, it can be crucial in getting aid to you as quickly as possible. So if you know that that's perhaps not your strong suit, don't worry. Local police, they are going to be hosting information sessions at the start of November in Beachport to make sure you're across an app to help solve this problem, an app that can help locate you for emergency services to get you aid as quickly as possible. We'll hear a bit more about that in this next half hour with our local superintendent as we check in as well on what happened over the long weekend in our region in terms of traffic. All right, first though, let's check in with the Bureau of Meteorology. Our forecaster this morning is Christy Johnson. Morning to you, Christy.
9: Good morning, Beck.
8: A bit of a frosty start for the southeast.
9: Yes, it has been. We've been down to minus 0.7 at Keith. It's currently still feels like temperature of minus 0.4 there, so pretty chilly. Padded away south, 0.3 overnight, currently still feels like 0.8. Even Robe's been down to 0.7 overnight. Coonawarra, 1.1, Narracourt, 2 degrees, 2.8 at Mount Gambier. So, yeah, it's been a bit chilly. That is because we had that weak cold front that slid past yesterday. Didn't bring much in the way of rainfall, but it did push a little bit of cool air over us. And then with the cloud clearing and the clear skies and light winds overnight, we've seen those temperatures able to fall. That is going to give us a beautiful sunny day today, though. Mm. So with those clear skies, temperatures probably slightly below average for this time of year with the cool air still over us in terms of our maximums, but beautiful and sunny. We're looking at a top of about 19 today for Mount Gambier and Coonawarra, also 19 at Narracourt border town, 21 for Keith, 18 for Robe today. Just a sunny and cool to mild day. We're looking at a little bit warmer tomorrow. Our overnight minimums tomorrow, probably not quite as frosty. They'll still be in the single digits, maybe sort of mid to high single digits, but not quite down in those low single digits. But it will be a warmer day tomorrow as well. Very sunny again. Top temperatures up into the mid-20s for most places. There is a bit of a change coming for the end of the week, though. Friday, there's another front that looks like it moves in. It's going to bring some showers developing, maybe a rumble of thunder in, particularly the far northern parts of the listening area. But, it looks like it's got some moisture it can tap into this one. So perhaps rainfall totals of sort of 5 to 10 or 15 millimetres possible with that one on Friday. It does clear through pretty quickly, though, so by Saturday we're just back to a millimetre or two here and there. It will drop the temperatures, though, so temperatures for Friday sort of into the low 20s, but back into the teens for Saturday, and probably staying in sort of the high teens, low 20s for Sunday. Maybe one or two showers lingering into Sunday, or possibly even redeveloping later, because there's another front that's moving towards us sort of later Sunday into Monday. Monday looks like probably the bulk of the showers coming through, and that will bring some really quite cold air for Tuesday. We could see some small hail and maximum temperatures just around sort of 12 or 13 degrees for Tuesday. But certainly in the short term, it's looking very dry and sunny for today and tomorrow, and a gradual warming trend over the next couple of days.
8: Yeah, I can't believe this is typical of spring. We've got a beautiful 24 degrees tomorrow, and then by, Tuesday next week in Mount Gambier, the maximum temperature 12 degrees and up to 8 millimetres of rain and 80% chance of showers. Oh, my
9: That's
8: goodness.
9: Right, and possibly even some hail. So, yeah, look, it's still spring. We're still on the spring roller coaster. We're getting these cool changes, But yeah, certainly if you're looking for some sunshine, you should be able to enjoy it for the next couple of days.
8: My lawns are certainly telling me that it is spring. They are wild at the moment, but it's always good to see them growing. Christy, across our coastline, before we let you go, anything to note?
9: So, look, no warnings on the coastal waters at the moment. The winds are fairly easterly at the moment. I think they'll turn more sort of east to northeasterly this morning, sort of about 10 to 15 knots, maybe back to the east to southeast at times through the middle of the day or the afternoon, maybe reaching up to 20 knots in the south this evening. Seas around a metre, and there's a southwesterly swell around 4 metres. Tomorrow we're going to see those sort of winds going back to the east to northeast, and then eventually the north to northeast, maybe picking up a bit too ahead of the next front that's coming in on Friday. So sort of 15 to 20 knots during the day, maybe up to 25 knots in the north sort of late tomorrow. And then we'll see that change coming through, or that front sort of approaching on Friday with the winds north to northeasterly, 20 to 25 knots turning northwesterly as the front approaches. So no warnings today or over the next couple of days, but the wind's picking up a little bit sort of particularly from late tomorrow into Friday.
8: Christy, we appreciate your time. Thanks for the forecast.
9: No problem. Thanks, Beck.
8: Christy Johnson, our forecaster with the Bureau of Meteorology this morning.

0: That is the Beach Boys with God Only Knows. You're on ABC Southeast, where it is 17 minutes to 8 this morning. Well, if you were ever in a situation where you had to call 000 and emergency services needed to get to you, they needed to find your location, wherever it may be. Perhaps you're in a paddock, in the fields, on the waters, in a boat, four-wheel driving, in the dunes, wherever it may be. Do you think you'd have the skills to keep calm and explain exactly where you were to get emergency services and aid to you as quickly as possible? Well, the Emergency Plus app, it can actually detail your location exactly for you, using your mobile location to direct services to you as quickly as possible. The Limestone Coast officer in charge, our Superintendent Trent Cox, joins us in the studio this morning to explain more. Superintendent, thanks for your time.
1: Always a pleasure.
0: Your officers are hosting an information session on the Emergency Plus app coming up in Beachport. Why?
1: This is an initiative by the local officer in charge, who's been there several months now, Levi. He thought it was a good idea to educate the community on the best way to get emergency resources to people if they ever needed it, and we hope they don't, but the reality is that for a lot of people, they one day might need resources. So he's decided to partner with a local cafe, the Waterfront Cafe, on Sunday the 1st of November from 3:30. You can drop along, hear about the Emergency Plus app, and I'm sure Levi will be happy to answer any other questions about how we get police and other emergency services to your location. But the Emergency Plus app is the focus of the forum, yeah.
0: Can you explain to us how it works?
1: I can't tell you the technical details of how it works, but you go to the App Store or the Apple Store, download the Emergency Plus app. When it launches, it will have a map of your location, a small map on the bottom half of the screen. It'll give, if there's a street address, it'll give you that. But more importantly, it gives a latitude and a longitude, which you can relay to emergency services when you ring us on 000 or 131444. That lat and long can help, obviously, pinpoint your location. But it also has another feature called What Three Words, which is a worldwide app that divides the whole globe into 3 metres by 3 metre squares and assigns three words to that square. So that's unique to that square. And I've got the app in front of me working now. Where I'm sitting, What Three Words tells me we're at Dependable Classical Shields. So once again, our call takers in our emergency comms room can put what three words in and have your location pinpointed.
0: So, we must be in a different square. I've got the app as well. I was having a look through it. I'm on different three words. I'm on bagger filling sunroof. There you go.
1: And it is a bit it is a bit weird in that regard. A pluralised form can make a big difference. So
0: yes.
1: if you've got to read that out to the call taker, absolutely 100% accurate. Including the Latin long, you can't be, a few digits out and near enough's good enough. It'll take us to the wrong spot. So,
0: yeah, so you can imagine the scenarios where this would come in handy.
1: Yeah, 100%. Look, not everyone can needs police or an ambulance or whatever at their home address. A lot of people have a home address that's not a street and a number or something like that. But as you said in the warm-up here, you could be out in the paddock or you could be on holiday, for example, travelling. We have frequent visitors to the Limestone Coast, particularly important for them. If you're unfamiliar with the area and you, middle of the night, you break down somewhere, you need assistance, this is a great way of getting emergency services to where you need them.
0: It's free.
1: It is. Yeah, it didn't cost me a cent, so I imagine it's free for everyone.
0: So you can download it and then it's just you click on the app if you're ever in that situation. Yep. Obviously, you're on the phone with emergency services. You give them the Latin long or the three words. They know where you are.
1: Yep.
0: And it saves you wasting time, I suppose, going through struggles of locating where you are yourself.
1: Yeah, look, in a previous life as a police officer, I worked in the comms centre and it was a frequent thing to have people ring up and be unfamiliar, especially if they're distraught or they're panicking or whatever, to be able to get them to describe where they are. We have often had a delayed response because, people just don't know where they are or they can't articulate where they are. So the app also links directly to your phone for 000 131 444. There's a couple of big buttons on the top of the screen. You can just hit that and it'll take you through to the call centre.
0: Yeah, especially important given, as you say, our region is about to see a lot of visitation over summer. Obviously, Beachport, a huge boating community. Yep. We are no stranger to coastal tragedies, very sadly.
1: Correct. And whether it's a marine incident, whether it's a fire incident, whether it can be anything, could be a medical emergency, whatever you need.
0: Yeah. Fantastic. Now, obviously, we are in the midst of school holidays. Speaking of visitation, the area is looking very busy indeed. What has been going on in terms of police activity over the long weekend?
1: We've had our usual traffic focus, and disturbingly, there was one very, very high range drink driving detected up at Narracourt on Saturday, where a person was pulled over and blew 0.314, which is, that's not a misprint, that is over six times the legal limit, which is just, not only disturbing, it's absolutely ludicrous and terrifying, actually, that this person thought that it was a good idea to get behind the wheel of a car at that level of intoxication. So, we've had a number of people reported and or arrested for drink driving and drug driving. Like I say, broken record time again. Over the long weekend, we also dealt with a paraglider crash out Carpenter Rocks Way.
0: That is not something we see every day.
1: No, it's not, thankfully. Whenever the call goes on the radio for an aircraft crash, everyone's heart skips a beat. Mm. It's just not something that's, a run-of-the-mill type of incident. So we were called out to property on Carpenter Rocks Road, near Carpenter Rocks, about 12:30 on Monday, where a paraglider, motorised paraglider, very small aircraft, small engine, had crashed shortly after taking off. So we had a 66-year-old man there with some serious injuries that were treated by AMBOS. He's in hospital and underwent surgery, I understand, yesterday or will today. So he's lucky to be alive, to be honest. Yeah.
0: Wow, indeed. And now as well, the news, Superintendent, the news that the South Australian Police Commissioner, Grant Stevens, he has been named as the state's new governor. Mm. What's your reaction to that?
1: Oh, I wish him all the best. He's been a terrific commissioner. He's had to deal with a lot with COVID and obviously some personal tragedy, which is well documented. But, being a police officer for 44 years, he's served the state in a number of ways across a number of portfolios. And it's a bit of a shock. It's not something that all commissioners end up being your state's governor, but I think it's great for the state. I think he's very well regarded and well respected, and it's obviously a high profile position. But I think he'll do it very well.
0: Do you think he'll be able to advocate for police in the governor role as well?
1: His focus as governor has got to be more than just policing. He won't suddenly be anti-police, I'm pretty confident. But, he'll advocate for all things South Australia, no doubt. Yeah, it's an important role.
0: A few thoughts coming through on the Emergency Plus app we've been talking about. John from Panola texting and saying, using Emergency Plus, our other apps which access your phone's GPS location, it sends it through to the emergency call centre when you call, which is very helpful. Mm-hmm. John says, one tip, when you open the app, give it a few seconds to update your location. Having been involved in supporting CFS crews responding to retrieve people in the sand dunes a number of times, the phone sent incorrect locations through at times. So in one case, the location provided by the phone was actually in the Murray River. So yeah, give it a second to update. And of course, that's going to take a bit of time if you're in regional,
1: correct,
0: remote areas, connecting to data, et cetera, et cetera. So
1: yeah, exactly. And the other thing is, once you've given a location, stay where you are, because it's no good sending all the resources to the spot that you were and then you've wandered off somewhere else. But unless it's unsafe to stay where you are, of course, stay where you are. But look, nothing's 100% foolproof, but it will certainly narrow down an area for police and emergency responders to get to.
0: Yeah, indeed. If you need any further assistance or if you want to go to that information session yourself, you can. 3:30 p.m. at the Waterfront Cafe in Beachport, Sunday the 1st of November. You can download the app, have a look through it yourself. It's called Emergency Plus, the little figure 4 plus. You can find that on your app stores. It's a little sort of orange icon for the picture there. Now, we have votes coming in for today's Select Your Version, Superintendent. I'm not sure. Do you know Lover, You Don't Treat Me No Good, Sonia Dada?
1: Yes, I do recall that.
0: All right. So we're pitching That Is the Original and a country cover. Take a listen.
2: The

0: One vote saying, can I please vote for the cover version today? Thank you very much. You absolutely can. Where are you going to put your vote, Superintendent?
1: Oh, look, I didn't like the original when it came out, and I'm not a big country fan, but my daughter, who's living in Turin in Italy at the moment, being an au pair, she's a big country fan, so I'll go with the cover for her.
0: We will add your vote to the country cover tally. Thank you so much for your time, Superintendent. We always appreciate you coming in.
1: My pleasure.
0: That is the Superintendent, our Limestone Coast Officer in Charge, Trent Cox. If you ever have any questions relating to policing matters, you are welcome to get them in when he's in the studio. 1300 476 222. Again, the details for the information session on the 1st of November at Beachport at the Waterfront Cafe, 3:30 p.m. Sunday, November 1st. You can take part in the information session and the Q&A with your local police, South Australian Ambulance Services and the CFS. They'll all be there. All right, you are on ABC Southeast this morning where it is 8:05. Let's check the latest in local news with Aidan McNamara.
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3: Morning, Beck. The High Court will hand down a ruling today that

0: expected to affect how planning authorities assess harm from fossil fuel projects. A 46-year-old Narrakort man will appear in court after he blew more than six times over the legal blood alcohol limit at the weekend. And Barker MP Tony Passon says he's pleased the Commonwealth Bank will extend its freeze on regional branch closures until 2030. More news at 8:30.
1: Thank you, Aidan. Aidan McNamara in the studio with your news update there. Hello to Miles from Keith, texting in and voting for the cover, but he does say that he likes both. Maybe it's been hard for people to choose, but with these votes coming in, we are now at a tie. We're going to need some more votes to come in to break this tie this morning. Who does? Lover, You Don't Treat Me No Good, Best, the original released by Sonia Dada, the country artist cover, Jared Neiman. Get your votes in this morning, 1300 476 222 0467 922 783.

0: Business groups are concerned the coalition's newly released immigration policy could have negative consequences for the wider economy. Andrew McKellar from the Australian Chamber of Commerce and Industry says lowering the overall intake is short-sighted and could cause potential long-term damage.
1: Even though they've been clever about, you know, some of the ways that they've done this, we still end up with a lower

0: So that was released originally by Sonny Dada, covered by the country artist Jared Neiman. Hello to Steve, who called for the original today. Thank you very much, Steve. And another text coming through voting for the original. Get your votes in. Who does? Lover, You Don't Treat Me No Good best, the original or the cover? 1300 476 222 0467 922 783. Before anything else, let's check the latest in local news with Aidan McNamara. Good morning, Aidan.
1: Morning, Beck. Limestone Coast police say a paraglider is lucky to be alive after a crash in the southeast on Monday. Authorities were called to a property near Carpenter Rocks around midday, where a small motorised paraglider had crashed shortly after takeoff. The 66-year-old man piloting the aircraft was taken to hospital with serious injuries. Superintendent Trent Cox says, thankfully, incidents like this are not something officers see every day.
2: Whenever the call goes on the radio for an aircraft crash, everyone's heart skips a beat. He's in hospital and underwent surgery, I understand, yesterday or will today. So he's lucky to be alive, to be honest.
1: Doctors are urging patients to be honest about weight loss jabs or illegal peptides they are taking before they undergo any surgery. The warning comes after research found the risk of aspiration or regurgitation after general anaesthetic was higher for GLP-1 users. That's because drugs like Ozempic slow digestion and standard fasting doesn't always empty someone's stomach. Australian and New Zealand College of Anaesthetists President Tanya Salak says patients need to tell doctors every medication they are taking so precautions can be taken. And this weekend's Mill L Show is pitching itself as an affordable day out for families. The 88th show, first held in 1938, is promising traditional country attractions as well as some new ones, including miniature donkeys and wood chopping demonstrations from the SA Axemen Society. Show Society President Lisa Kirby says a lot of the program is free with cost of living pressures in mind. More news throughout the day.
0: Thank you, Aidan. Aidan McNamara in the studio with your news update.
3: 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Weather update. Weather update.
0: Looks like we are slowly thawing out and warming up around the region this morning. Temperatures right now sitting at 8.8 degrees in Mount Gambier, already up to 9.5 degrees at the Robe Airport, according to the Bureau's temperatures. 9.3 degrees, the current temperature at Cape Jaffa. Still feeling a little chilly in some parts. It feels like it's just 4.7 degrees right now at Padthaway, actually sitting at 6.9. We definitely got into the minuses overnight. It was a frosty start to the morning, but as I say, thawing out for a lovely sunny day ahead. 19 degrees the tops for Mount Gambier, Penola, Coonawarra, Narracourt, Bordertown, Millicent and Kingston. Keith will reach 21 degrees and Robe a top of 18 degrees today. A sunny day again tomorrow. Overnight temperatures not quite so low tonight. A bit of a change coming through on Friday. Cloudy with a high chance of showers, most likely in the afternoon and evening. The chance of a rumble of thunder in the afternoon for the upper southeast. The Weather Bureau was saying on Friday anywhere from about 5 to 10 or 15 millimetres in your rain gauge possible. Partly cloudy today in the Western District of Victoria. Daytime maximum temperatures between 16 and 19 degrees. Cloud clearing across the lower southeast stretch of waters. Sunny, the forecast for the upper southeast coast. Partly cloudy in Melbourne today, 17 degrees the tops there. Sunny in Adelaide, a top of 23 degrees forecast for the city.
4: 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Turns out, funny people ask the best questions.
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0: 24 minutes to 9 on ABC Southeast this morning. When the Thousand Hearts initiative was created some 10 years ago, it was done out of a need for connection and love in communities. The founder, Sarah De Jong, says the idea was born from love and a desire to offer something good and pure. A small hand-sewn heart people can carry with them was her answer. Well, the Mount Gambier and District Suicide Prevention Network, they are hosting their own Thousand Heart project this week at the local library. Vice chairperson of the network, Tracy Wanganin, spoke with Elise Armanini all about the project and how the local network got involved in the initiative.
6: Well, we haven't been involved so much, but we were aware of it. And several years ago, it was a project run from the Mount Gambier Library to support our community during a particularly hard time. And the network certainly supported that along with other agencies. But coming up for Mental Health Month, which is all of October, we were looking at what could we do this year? And we know that those little hearts are just loved by people. So we thought, let's run that this year. And so we're going to be at the library on Friday the 9th from 10 until 12. So people can come and make them if they want to, but we're also going to make sure we've got a heap already made for people that would just like to take one away.
7: I will get more into the making of them in a moment, but how important do you think are small or simple acts of kindness that this project invites people to do?
6: Oh, look, it can make such a difference to someone's day. So you know yourself, if you're walking along the street and someone smiles at you, you don't know them, you haven't overly interacted with them, but can it make you smile back? And it's the same with these little projects. You can walk past and think, oh, what are they doing? And, you know, for those of us that are sitting there manning the table, we can invite people over, like come over and have a look at what we're doing and offer just that inclusivity. It's recognising someone's there. It's saying hello. It's bringing them into the conversation, offering for them to join if they want to, otherwise sending them away with a little heart.
7: Yeah, so now you have brought me one today. You've been very kind. I'm going to read what it says on the little piece of paper that comes with them. So it says, this pocket heart has been lovingly handmade as part of 1,000 Hearts to share and celebrate kindness. Keep it close and give it a squeeze when you need a reminder of love, hope, courage and comfort. And you made it yourself and it is very well done. But do you have these hearts yourself that you keep close to you?
6: I do. In fact, when I was making them a few years ago at the library, I had a bunch of young people. It was their muck-up day at the end of school year, and they were in the library and they were playing with the giant chess set. Anyway, they came over and said to me, what are you doing? And I showed them and I said, would you like to make them? All four of them sat down and made some, and I said, you know, take them away. And one of the young men in the group actually handed me one and said, this one's for you. And I have kept that one because I just could not believe that, you know, that lovely conversation. We sat there, some of them had never even threaded a needle before. So to sit there, show them how to sew them and then being really proud of their achievements and to be handed one of them, that was really lovely.
7: Mm, and so as an example of when people might need this little heart with them to, you know, just that reminder that people out there are kind and there are people on the lookout for them. Can you give an example of maybe a time that you have just had a little squeeze of your heart?
6: Absolutely. So even making them, like squeezing them while making them. But there are times when we're going through a rough time and we might even know that we do have supports around us. But in that moment, just having a squeeze of something to remind us that we aren't on our own and that, you know, there is other supports around us as well. It's a tangible reminder. For some people, they'd be like, that wouldn't work for me. But if it does work for you, like I said, you could pop it in your pocket, you pop it in your bra, keep it close to you. And as a reminder that someone's made that to give from the kindness of their heart for the calming of your heart.
7: And now you mentioned that there is an event coming up on Friday at the library. Do you need sewing skills to take part in it?
6: Absolutely not. Some of the hearts are very uniquely made, which is beautiful. And people can sit and make several, take them with them or leave them for other people. Or like I said, if they don't even want to have a go at the sewing, they can take away one that is ready made. But no, you don't need skills. We had a little working bee last week of our Suicide Prevention Network members, and we cut out a lot of the hearts so that there won't be that fiddling around. People can pick their colours. You don't have to have the same colour on each side. You can mix and match and you can pick the colour thread you like. And I've got big needles so that they're easy to thread. And we can certainly show you how to do it or, you know, assist you to make one. They're not hard. And it's an opportunity to have a conversation while you're sitting and stitching.
7: Yeah, and as you mentioned, people don't need to necessarily take them with them. If they don't have anyone in mind, they can leave them. And will the Suicide Prevention Network hand them out, or will they just be available on the day to maybe like pick up if someone's passing by the library?
6: Well, it depends on how many we get made. If we've got lots and lots, we could leave some at the library to be given out, but also to have on any of our you know, events that we have in the future. But, you know, it's also a fun thing just getting together with the other members the other day. We don't necessarily all get together outside of the meetings that we have or the events that we run. So that was a nice opportunity for connection. And the theme for Mental Health Month this year is Together We Thrive. And so that is all about connection. So it's those little moments of, okay, we might be committee members, but we actually enjoyed sitting and stitching together and spending that time together.
7: Yeah, and as you're talking about before, you know, those little acts of kindness and that connection, do you think that is felt even more so in regional communities, even though we are, you know, South Australia's second biggest city, but we still feel that regional connection here in Mount Gambier and the surrounds?
6: I think so. I think we do it quite well in regional areas. You know, people are more likely to look up and smile at you if they don't know you. And, yeah, just that reaching out and being willing to say g'day, how you're going, even if you don't know the person. Yeah, that certainly invites that connection.
0: As you heard from Tracy Wanganine there, you can head up along to the library in Mount Gambier this Friday between 10 a.m. and midday to participate in making a felt heart yourself, or you can just pick one that's pre-made up for yourself. I have been given a heart myself out in the community. I was very sick in hospital, and the nurse in the ED so very kindly gifted me one of those little hearts. Completely broke me down. It was just one of those moments where someone was seeing me, recognizing me, caring for me, and it is still on my desktop in my bedroom. I still have that little heart. It means a lot when you're given something like that in the moment. If you want to find more information on the initiative, you can visit 1000hearts.com.au online. But yeah, head along on Friday to the library. Help get these hearts made from 10 a.m. till 12 noon at the Mount Gambier Library.
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0: Now, the Lions Skin Cancer Screening Unit will be in Millicent towards the end of this month, and you best bet bookings will be filling up quickly. Becky Field is a Millicent Lions member. Becky, good morning. Thanks for your time today.
8: Good morning. Thank you.
0: Bookings are open. You're taking them now.
8: We are, yes.
0: And how are you going this year for them? Busy as always?
8: Well, it's an unexpected visit that's happened this year because it's happening in conjunction with our district convention, and there was a local fuel company sponsored the visit down here, so people weren't aware that it would potentially be coming back to the lower southeast again so quickly. So yes, bookings are certainly going quickly.
0: Yeah, you actually faced some struggles to get the van down here this year.
8: Well, obviously, the cost of fuel has impacted significantly on the ability to move the unit around the state and into the Northern Territory. It's a massive cost, is not only the fuel to move it, but also the generator to keep power to the unit. So having some sponsorship from a fuel company was absolutely amazing to be able to bring it down here.
0: Mm. Becky, how important is it that locals do book these appointments and send a clear signal it should come back to the region every year, at least once a year?
8: Well, obviously, you know, people don't know that they have an issue. And there's people who've never had a screening before in their life. There are people who might have noticed a change, perhaps, and they might have used a tanning bed, you know, that was all the rage for a while. And if you've had a blood relative who's had melanoma or you've had a previous skin cancer removed, you're the people we need to see. If you've had a skin check in the last 6 months or you're under the care of a specialist, then you stay with that regime that you're on. But if you fall into that category where you're not currently in care for your skin, this is the people we need to see.
0: Mm. So what actually happens during an appointment? Talk us through it, please.
8: Well, you'll be welcomed in and fill out the normal type of consent form. It'll tell you what's going on. Strip down to your underwear and you'll be checked from head to toe, and I mean in your hair, between your toes and everywhere in between, by a qualified dermographer.
0: And it's just looking for anything that should be followed up.
8: Absolutely. All they're doing is doing a screening, and then you'll be recommended to follow up with your GP or a clinic locally to you, of your choice.
0: So you can go in there if you have something that you are concerned about, or you can just go in for a quick checkup.
8: Absolutely. And it takes up to 15 minutes. And we have three screeners going at any one time, so we can get a number of people through in a day. But obviously there are limited appointments because these people are retired medical personnel who have gone on to do a university course to supplement their skills. But they're volunteers at the end of the day. Mm. So we don't want to burn them out either.
0: Is there a certain age group you'd appeal to?
8: Anyone over 18.
0: Mm. Yeah, wow.
8: If you fall into a risk category, if you work outside, particularly our farming communities, a lot of those people don't tend to take the opportunity to have a screening, so we're really going to focus on those people.
0: Mm. All right, Becky, how can people book in? Remind us of that.
8: They certainly can call me on 0438 334 630, and I'll take your booking. And the unit will be at the Millicent Civic Arts Centre car park area, and in conjunction with, if you have an appointment and you get there and it looks like crazy town, it's because there'll be around about 200 Lions and their families converging on there for a convention that weekend as well. So that's why the Civic and Arts Centre in Millicent will be busy.
0: Yeah, tell
8: us, 23rd to the 25th.
0: Tell us about the convention. What are the goals of that?
8: The Lions Convention is held different places around the state and into the Northern Territory as well, because that's part of our district. To have essentially the annual general meeting of the convention, we will vote on motions to change certain things about the aspects of our organisation, but also elect incoming officers for the coming years, so district governors and the district governor team. So that's a very important part of the convention, but also there's lots of information sharing, so presentations on different projects that Lions do, and it's a great way to get information. And the number one thing about Lions getting together is the fellowship and camaraderie that we enjoy and share when we get together for this sort of event.
0: Fantastic. It's always such a great opportunity as well to put the call out that the Lions are always looking for more members, more volunteers to get involved in community service.
8: Absolutely. The motto of Lions is to serve, and we want to serve our communities. And to do that, we need every person is two more hands to help us do that.
0: Becky, I'll give you a number again in just a moment for those bookings, but great to see that this is coming back down to the region. And yeah, you've got the availability from Friday to Sunday, the 23rd to the 25th of October. Becky, thank you so much. I appreciate your time.
8: Thanks, Beck.
0: Becky Field there, the Millicent Lion member herself. So, yeah, as I say, the free skin cancer screening van coming to Millicent by the Lions Club, starting the bookings on Friday the 23rd of October, running until Sunday the 25th of October. They'll be operating Friday, Saturday and Sunday from 9 a.m. till 3:30 p.m. You can book now, so you must make a booking to get into the unit. Call Becky to make the booking, 0438 334 630. So if you miss that number, give us a buzz here at the station, 1300 476 222. We can pass you on to Becky, or just list that number for you again if you've got pen and paper, 0438 334 630. You're on ABC Southeast, where it is just about to turn 11 minutes to 9.

0: Bob Seger and the Silver Bullet Band with Still the Same. Now, it's an odd question, but do you have a favourite insect of the year? I can probably tell you which insects aren't my favourite, but I'd have to look through the finalists for the ABC's Insect of the Year competition. However, a butterfly that is not your average butterfly has made it onto the list this year, not only for its beauty and rarity, but also for its very weird lifestyle. The Mallee Bronze Azure butterfly is found in the Mallee landscapes of the Riverland, Upper Southeast and Western Victoria. Well, Karen Hunt spoke with Fiona Murdoch, an ecologist with the Mallee Conservation Group, to find out more.
1: The Mallee Bronze Azure is a small to medium-sized butterfly. It's found in the Mallee of Northwest Victoria and the Riverland and Mallee of South Australia. It's a pretty stunning butterfly when you see it with its wings open. When it's flying, it has this amazing flash of azure blue, so iridescent blue inside its wings. And yeah, it's a very endangered butterfly.
2: Why is that? What's threatening it most?
1: So the main thing that threatens a lot of our insects is loss of habitat, but this butterfly has a really unique relationship with a host ant. It has an ant that looks after it, a sugar ant called Camponotus terebrans. And the ant actually looks after the caterpillar of the butterfly inside the ant nest.
2: How does the caterpillar get inside the ant's nest?
1: So the female butterfly flies around. It looks for a really big ant colony. And when it finds one, it lays its eggs at the base of a tree where there's an ant nest. And we're not exactly sure what happens next, but somehow the caterpillar makes its way into the ant nest. So whether it's carried by the ants or whether it makes its own way in there, we don't know. But we do know that the caterpillar doesn't come out again. It stays underground in the ant nest until it emerges as a butterfly.
2: Well, that's a bit weird.
1: It's totally weird. It does everything differently to the butterflies that we normally know.
2: When it's in the ant's nest, what is it actually eating?
1: Again, not exactly sure, but in other species that are similar, the caterpillar of the butterfly is actually eating the ant larvae. So we think that's what's going on in that ant nest. The butterfly has tricked the ants into looking after the caterpillar, and then the caterpillar is secretly eating the ant babies.
2: Well, apart from it being really pretty, it's not endearing itself to me just at the moment. Why should I care about this particular butterfly?
1: I think the butterfly is an example of a really intricate relationship in nature, and it's one of those things that just reminds us that we just need to protect habitat and entire ecosystems for these relationships to persist. But it does have the best conservation story. So the easiest way for you to protect this threatened butterfly is to actually, in the locations where it's found, if you do a wee in the bush, the nitrogen in that urine is like a superfood for the ant. So weeing in the bush feeds the ant, helps the butterfly to survive.
2: How rare are these little butterflies?
1: Well, there's only our population in Victoria. We've lost a couple of populations from Victoria. There's perhaps three small populations in South Australia. And again, we've lost a couple recently, both through loss of habitat on roadsides, but also the Murray River flood at the end of 2022 impacted at least one of those populations, and we think might have even wiped it out. We had a bushfire on our property in January this year as well, and that also impacted the butterfly. So although I'm trying my best to look after it, since I've been looking after it, it has been flooded and now burnt. So there's still butterflies there, so we're still doing our best. This is just a way of hopefully raising some awareness of the butterfly. So we're incredibly grateful to Zoos Victoria for nominating the species.
2: Well, it's also one of the six 2026 ABC Insects of the Year finalists. The other finalists are the Orchard Swallowtail Butterfly, the Gold Christmas Beetle, the Tortoise-shelled Ladybird, the Otway Glowworm, and the Stork-eyed Signal Fly. How do you rate the butterfly's chances?
1: Oh, tough competition, absolutely tough competition. These are an amazing collection of fascinating insects. So really, just making it as a finalist amongst this team is it's really great.
0: That is ecologist Fiona Murdoch speaking with Karen Hunt there. So bushwees, people, more bushwees to help protect this incredible butterfly and the ant and the relationship. Oh, wow, just remarkable. What a roller coaster of an interview and what a roller coaster of a lifestyle for that Mallee Bronze Zoo butterfly. Just remarkable. There is a fantastic ABC article up online now to find out more about voting in the 2026 ABC Australian Insect of the Year competition. Dr. Ken Walker says it's vital that people protect insects for our environment. There's a quote here which I love. It says, when you're used to things going along quite nicely, you don't notice something until it goes wrong. So much of that is due to insects doing things like pollination. It's easy to forget 90% of crops rely on insect pollination. On the other hand, only 1% of known insects are pest species, but we tend to know those quite well. So spread a bit of love. Scutter or flutter, who will win your vote for the 2026 ABC Australian Insect of the Year? You have got a fair few to choose from and they are absolutely stunning. You've got a couple of different butterflies, you've got glowworms, you've got a stork-eyed signal fly, a tortoise shell ladybird, just gorgeous little things to choose from. And if you want to read more, please do head online. Just search Australian Insect of the Year Vote and you'll be able to read through all of the details on the different insects. Scroll down to the very bottom of that news page and there is the poll there to cast your vote. It's 9 o'clock news time.
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7: Matt Coleman in Adelaide with ABC News. The General Secretary of SA's Ambulance Union says he's concerned the state could see another record month of ramping. The union says just over half of Priority 2 cases received an ambulance within target time last night, and almost one in two patients are left waiting longer than they should. General Secretary Paul Eckelboom has told 891 ABC Adelaide that dispatch staff are under immense pressure to manage patients.
8: And try to manage to get some kind of response to them, knowing that there's probably four or five other cases that are now going to be waiting, which are very similar.
7: The government says the reducing ramping remains a key focus. South Australians who rely on public transport are concerned that recent fare increases could add to their financial stress. Analysis by the ABC shows Adelaide currently has the second most expensive capital city fares overall. Short distance commuters pay the nation's highest rates. The state government says it's delayed the annual price indexation until this month, broadened seniors card free travel eligibility, and cut the cost of 28-day student metro cards. Anne-Marie Anderson relies exclusively on public transport and volunteers for the Anti-Poverty Network. She says those on low incomes and living in poverty will feel additional stress from increases to other fares.
9: I think it's going to add a lot of stress and it will cause a lot of isolation. When we're living in what's also called a quiet depression or the cost of living, people need to be able to access friends, family, health appointments, mental health appointments, free cultural events in the city.
7: Tributes have flowed for veteran Australian news anchor Richard Moorcroft, who died yesterday. The 70-year-old was diagnosed with cancer earlier this year. He presented ABC South Australia's TV news bulletin before moving to Sydney, where he presented the New South Wales 7pm bulletin from 1983 to 2002. He was also a presenter of children's news program Behind the News. SA broadcaster Keith Conlon says he remembers Richard Moorcroft for his intelligence and warmth.
10: He wasn't one of the flashy ones. Though he wasn't one of those out there types, but he was always serious, but always a lovely, warm person, very articulate, very intelligent. You just knew you were dealing with a person of substance.
7: There are calls for an independent investigation into the sacking of a Pinneroo ambulance volunteer of almost 50 years standing. They're facing allegations of misconduct. A number of people say the allegations are unfair, while the remaining volunteers have made themselves unavailable for rostering. Southern Mallee District Council Mayor Ron Valentine says an independent investigation would allow fair recourse.
4: I think one of the problems is, as volunteers, they don't really have any representation. They're not, there's no union standing up for them. If this is a paid member, there's a whole raft of things, support that comes in to support. But as a volunteer, there's nothing. You're done.
7: The SA Ambulance Service says information circulating online does not reflect the facts. It says it's unable to comment on confidential individual matters, but is committed to ensuring any allegations are investigated fairly. Arrangements have been put in place to support emergency service coverage in the area where volunteer availability is down. Police say a 38-year-old Lamoureux woman has been arrested for allegedly attempting to stab officers in the southern suburbs last night. Officers went to a southern expressway off-ramp to reports of a woman walking on the road. They allege that she tried to stab officers when they restrained her and was eventually tasered. Senior Constable Holly Frisbee says she'll appear in court later today.
5: Thankfully, no one was injured and a 38-year-old woman was arrested and charged with aggravated assault and assault prescribed emergency worker.
7: Limestone Coast Police say a paraglider is lucky to be alive after a crash in the southeast on Monday. Authorities were called to a property near Carpenter Rocks around midday, where a small motorised paraglider had crashed shortly after takeoff. A 66-year-old man piloting it was taken to hospital with serious injuries. Speaking to ABC Radio Southeast, Superintendent Trent Cox says it's not something officers see every day.
11: Whenever the call goes on the radio for an aircraft crash, everyone's heart skips a beat. He's in hospital and underwent surgery, I understand, yesterday or will today. So he's lucky to be alive, to be honest.
7: South Australia's weather: Renmark sunny, 23, Mount Gambier cloud clearing, 19, Port Lincoln mostly sunny, 21, Port Pirie sunny, 27, Adelaide sunny, a top of 23 degrees, currently 14, tomorrow sunny, 28. ABC News.
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0: Marta Curry, good morning, Southeast. 9:05 on your Wednesday morning. Hello, thank you very much for your company today. Now, the local landscape board is inviting the community to connect with nature these school holidays at their Walk the Wetland event, a free family-friendly environmental event celebrating the importance of wetlands across the Limestone Coast. We'll get all the details from our in-studio guests in this next half hour, but if you're looking for something to entertain your kids, this Friday, that is the event for you. Now, our guest before 9:30 this morning has, I think it's fair to say, played a major role in understanding and developing the way we care for people living with dementia in our community. From starting her career back in 1980, when dementia was, in her words, just confused old men, to working hard to set up ongoing community services to help people living with dementia in their homes. Author and registered nurse Isabel Baker is giving an author talk in Bordertown tomorrow. She is our guest before 9:30 this morning. Coming up after 9:30, we're checking in on the men's sheds in our region, seeing what's been keeping them all busy after 9:30. In terms of your forecast for today, it looks glorious out there this morning. 10 o'clock and a coffee run is absolutely calling to me in the office this morning, itching to get out into the sunshine. A top of 21 degrees for Keith, 19 degrees the tops for Mount Gambier, Panola, Coonawarra, Narracourt, Bordertown, Millicent and Kingston, 18 degrees the forecast high for Robe today. Sunny conditions tomorrow, a bit of a change coming through on Friday, a cloudy day with a very high chance of showers, most likely to be seen in the morning, in the afternoon, and evening. There is the chance of a rumble of thunder in the afternoon in the northern areas. In terms of that shower activity, potentially good tallies on the way, about 5 to 10 or 15 millimetres even, of course, depending on where you are in the region. Cloud clearing for the lower southeast stretch of waters today. Sunny across the upper southeast waters. Partly cloudy in Melbourne, 17 degrees the tops there. Sunny in Adelaide, a top of 23 degrees forecast. This is Ed Sheeran with Eyes Closed. It is 7 minutes past 9:00.

0: That is Ed Sheeran from the album Subtract that he released in 2023. That was his song Eyes Closed. You're on ABC Southeast where it is 10 minutes past 9 this morning. Now, do you love getting out and about to discover the wonders of the environment and what our region has to offer? If you've been needing an excuse to get out and learn more about our landscape, this Friday is your chance. Walk the Wetland is a free community event being held in Port Macdonald to celebrate the significance of our wetlands in our region. We're joined in the studio this morning to hear more on the event by the Landscape Education Coordinator, Damien Bickley, a volunteer member and secretary of the Port Macdonald Landcare Group, Claire Harding, and the Southern Limestone Coast Council Mayor, Kylie Boston. Hello to you all. Thank you for coming in today.
1: Good morning.
2: Good morning.
3: Thank you for having us.
0: So, Damien, if we can start with you, why did the board choose to focus on wetlands for this year's community engagement event?
3: The board's been trying to focus each year, moving throughout the region to showcase different habitats, different areas. So this year it was a focus on wetlands, and with the work that Port Mac Landcare do down at Germain Reserve, it was a great opportunity to collaborate with them and to better build awareness around wetlands in our region and why they're so important.
0: And what is planned for Friday? What will people who go along to the event get to do at the wetland?
3: The Walk the Wetland event is really focused at entertaining families and showcasing what's in our region. So there's lots of different activities. Activities include the opening of a new trail that the Port Mac Landcare volunteers have been working on. We've got some story time in a bell tent. We've got some revegetation to try and create more habitat for the splendid ochre butterfly. We've got craft, guided walks, wetland information sessions. So there's a real mix of activities for families and for community members to be involved in.
0: Claire, tell us about the importance of that site. Damien mentioned the butterfly there. Why is it so special?
2: Well, Germain Reserve is a pretty special place. There's not a lot of remnant vegetation left around the Port Macdonald area, but also it's extremely diverse. So there's peat swamps and woodlands and grasslands, and that diversity leads to a lot of really interesting critters that live there, including the splendid ochre butterfly, which has specific needs for food plants for its caterpillars, which exist at Germain Reserve. And it's one of the only, you know, only few sites where this species remains in South Australia, so it makes it pretty important.
0: Wow. How often do you get to see them? Is it something you see regularly down there, or is it something you
2: It's a springtime, summer flyer, so we probably won't see them, but we'll be planting food species for their caterpillars.
0: Yeah, what are they like?
2: On Friday. What do they like to eat? Lamandra. A mat rush. Yeah. So we'll be busy planting those with the community.
0: And how has the Port Macdonald Landcare Group contributed to the reserve there? Very important to work together with that group.
2: Yeah. Look, they're an amazing volunteer group. They're actually the oldest landcare group in South Australia and have been continuous for 53 years, which could in fact be the longest landcare group in Australia. They're an amazing, dedicated bunch of volunteers, and they were instrumental in Germain Reserve being a reserve in the first place, so back in the 70s, and have continued to look after that reserve since then. So a lot of weed control, fauna and flora monitoring, we plant threatened species, revegetation, the walking trails, which we're planning on opening on Friday.
0: Yeah, what's important about the new walking trail?
2: So there's been some walking trails in Germain Reserve for a long time, but now there is a link track which links up the original tracks so that you can do a full circle from Lions Park all the way through to Dingley Dell and back. So it's 3.5 kilometres return. And it's pretty special. It goes through some nice woodlands. It's very sheltered, and you really feel like you're away from everything in Germain Reserve. Yeah.
0: Would you get to see the Dingley Dell gum?
2: Yeah, absolutely. It walks through some of the Dingley Dell gum grassy woodlands, which are pretty special and unique to our area.
0: Yeah. Oh, it's a beautiful walk. It's one of my favourites in our region. It's just stunning. Do have a soft spot for it. Kylie, Mayor Boston, why is it so important to see events like this being offered to our community?
1: I think the collaboration of what the Landscape Board does and going out and working with the local community groups like the Port Mac Landcare Group is just fabulous to see. And I have to congratulate them on the events they've held over the last couple of years, because I think it's been great. So we're really proud that they're visiting visiting the Southern Limestone Coast now and showcasing the wetlands, and also just putting a highlight on the Christ Springs as well, because that's really important for our environment there. So we're proud to be involved and help support events like this to bring our communities together. So get on down there, because I think something for everybody to do and everyone to see, and I think it's great to learn about this stuff with. It's the only way we learn about it.
0: Yeah, is the reserve an area of priority for protection and furthering a promotion of it for council?
1: Most definitely. Council's been involved from the start with the Port Mac Land Care Group, and has been has assisted them all the way along with the Janine Reserve. Last year we resolved to have another small amount of land that's been added to that reserve so that they can revegetate that, which helps for everything and the maintenance of what they're trying to do in there. So it is really important.
0: Damien, a huge collaborative effort. You've got members of the Youth Council as well getting involved on the day. They're very excited, is it?
3: Yeah, so we've got two of our youth groups involved.

0: of the revegetation work for the butterflies, and they're also doing a bush art activity where they'll collect items from around the wetlands, and then you can create your own wetland masterpiece. So that's the CCLC, and then the LCYC, the Youth Environment Council, are going to be looking at water bugs, so the aquatic macroinvertebrates, and talking to people about why little bugs, water bugs, are important in wetlands and what they do and why they're there. So it should be a great opportunity.
1: You're speaking the language of young people there. Bugs, water, having a look at things, creepy crawlies, it's going to really appeal to all ages.
0: Yeah, absolutely. And that's what we try and do. We try and encourage everyone to come out. You know, it is wet, which is great. So please, you know, bring your gumboots if you're coming along. Bring a picnic if you want. There will be a coffee van on site. There's a free sausage sizzle for those people that register. And one thing I did forget to mention, which we're really, really excited about, is that we've developed 5 special enamel pins that are all specific to Germaine Reserve.
1: Sporting one.
0: Yeah, Claire's got the Swamp Handy Kindness on at the moment. So one of the activities during the day is a treasure hunt for families. So the kids will collect a key and a question sheet, and they'll go hunt around for 5 hidden boxes, and then they use the key to open the box, and inside's the answer to a question. Once they answer all those questions, they get to come back to the station and grab themselves an enamel pin. So there's something that are really, really special, and we're really keen to share that with the community as well.
1: So tell us, sorry, what is that pin?
2: I'm wearing a swamp antichinus, so it's a small marsupial. It's not a rodent at all, although it's, you know, approximately the size of a rodent. It's actually more closely related to quolls and Tassie devils than it is rodent. And, yeah, there's a healthy population of swamp antichinus, which are also nationally vulnerable, in Germaine Reserve, which we're very proud of.
1: What else have you highlighted through the pins, or is that a surprise for the day?
2: Well, there's the splendid ochre, the butterfly that we've spoken about earlier.
0: Dingley Dell gum.
2: Yeah. There's an Australasian bittern, so a water bird.
0: Yeah, and a Lewin's rail.
2: Yeah.
1: Wow.
0: So 5 in the series, all designed by Mel Holtz, who's part of the education team. So, yeah, look, really, really excited to be able to, again, provide another opportunity for people to fall in love with Germaine Reserve and our local fauna and flora.
1: Oh, it sounds like it's going to be a fantastic event. Run us through the details again, please. What do people need to know, Damien?
0: So it's this Friday, the 9th of October. There is, if you visit the website, look at our Facebook page, there's an opportunity to register. That, by registering, that allows us to understand how many people are coming, but also gives you a free sausage sizzle. And again, there's lots of different activities, from story time to the treasure hunt to guided walks to some planting. So, yeah, please jump on the website or have a look at our Facebook page. We'd love you to come down, and really excited to be able to work with Port Macglencare, First Nations Elders, Burundi's Aboriginal Corporation, obviously the Council, Lions Club will be there doing the sausage sizzle for us. So, yeah, it's just a really, really good opportunity for community members to come down and really appreciate what Port Macglencare Group do for our region.
1: And to be proud of the reserve and the surrounding wetlands in the area. Beautiful. Damien, Claire, Mev, thank you very much to you all for coming in today. We appreciate your time.
0: Thank you.
3: Thank you.
1: That was the Landscape Education Coordinator, Damien Bickley, Volunteer Member and Secretary of the Port Macdonald Landcare Group, Claire Harding, and the Southern Limestone Coast Council Mayor, Kylie Boston. You can just search on your web browser, Walk the Wetland Landscape Board. The webpage will pop up and you'll be able to register through the link there. As Damien also said, head online to the Limestone Coast Landscape Board social media pages on Facebook and you'll see the event details there. This Friday from 10 a.m. until 2 p.m., plenty of school holiday adventures available for you.

0: Joy George. Karma Chameleon, you're on ABC Southeast, where it is 24 minutes past nine this morning. Well, Isabel Baker has seen dementia care in Australia go through many changes, from awareness to best practice and emerging ideas. And so she wrote the book, literally, on the world of dementia care and how it might impact your family should a diagnosis be handed to you. Miss Baker is in Bordertown tomorrow to host an author talk on her book, A to Z of Dementia Care. Isabel, good morning to you. Thanks for your time today.
1: Good morning. Thanks, Baker.
0: So tell me about your career. How did you get into geriatric care yourself?
1: I was an RN, but I needed a small part-time job due to family circumstances, and I began in a pilot project working with 12 people with dementia in a low-level hostel, doing an activity program with them. And that really began my interest and set the path for the next 35 years of my career.
0: Yeah, how has our understanding of dementia changed over the years?
1: Oh, marvellously. I can remember in the 1980s reading an article about the Aga Khan's wife, Rita Hayworth, and how she had developed Alzheimer's disease, and I thought, look at that, somebody with senile dementia, they've got a fancy name for it, and that was my knowledge before I started. Now we know that their emotions are intact till the end of the disease. We know that the person can still be connected with. We know that they can sing along with their favourite songs. We begin to understand where the dementia, the behaviours that used to just be difficult behaviours come from. They're now called reactive behaviours. There's been an enormous... that 35 years, enormous leaps in our understanding of the person with dementia and what's happening with them.
0: So why
1: and the different types of dementia.
0: Why did you write the book, Isabel, yourself? Was there a need, do you think, for a literal A to Z of information on something like dementia? Can it be, I suppose, maybe overwhelming to understand when at the first stages?
1: The book came about because I was teaching, from 2000 onwards, I was teaching the AINs at TAFE. I was working part-time there and I was working still in the dementia field. And I was seeing clients every day that I was working with them. And the understanding of what was happening for them and how to look at the behaviour and understand where it was coming from, interact with the person appropriately. And I was sharing the stories with the girls and the boys in the TAFE classes every week. And they kept telling me, you've got to write a book, you've got to write a book. So I took my notes. I had to create my own notes when I started teaching. Nobody had any notes for me. And so from those notes and from the stories that I gathered with the class and shared with the class over the years, that's the culmination is the book.
0: What do you think we still need to do to improve this space? How can we still improve dementia care?
1: Oh, look, there's just so many people still working with people with dementia who don't understand the disease, who and don't interact with people properly. I know in NDIS circles, I had an example even last week talking to a lady, and they're taking the person's no as a no. No, I'm not going to have a shower, for example, and going along with them when they absolutely need a shower. And they don't understand that the easiest answer for a person with dementia is always going to be no, and that you need to use other ways to persuade them to have their shower. So there's a lot of misunderstanding still out there in the workforce. The book is written both for the people in the workforce and for family carers. It's simple, it's easy to read, it's not difficult to follow.
0: Who would you like to see come along to a session like your author talk in Bordertown tomorrow?
1: look, I'd like aged care workers and family carers and people who are interested, people who are afraid they might be getting it. People who've got friends and they don't know how to communicate with them. So, really everybody that's touched by dementia in some way.
0: Isabel, thank you very much. We will give the list of the event details in just a minute, but we appreciate your time on the program this morning. Thank you for sharing your story with us.
1: Thank you.
0: That is Isabel Baker there, an author and registered nurse, a huge history and career in the dementia care world. It's a free event, the Bordertown Public Library presenting Isabel Baker, author of A to Z Dementia Care. So she's going to be speaking at the Bordertown Civic Centre tomorrow morning, starting at 10:30 a.m. You can call the library on 8752 1473 to register your attendance. That number, 8752 1473. She's going to be at the Civic Centre in Bordertown at 10:30 tomorrow.

0: Cheryl Crow with Soak Up the Sun. You're on ABC Southeast, where it's 9:30. It's actually 33 minutes past nine. Let's check the latest in news with Elise Arminini.
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2: Good morning, Beck. This weekend's Millel Show is pitching itself as an affordable day out for families. The 88th show, which was first held in 1938, is promising traditional country attractions as well as some new ones, including miniature donkeys and wood chopping demonstrations from the Southeast Axemen's Society. Show Society President Liza Kirby says a lot of the program is free, with cost of living pressures in mind. In national news, Independent Senator David Pocock says he wants to see a long-term plan for Australia's migration system from the major parties. Both the federal government and coalition have now released their migration plans, with Labor targeting net overseas migration of 225,000 this financial year, while the opposition has pledged to reduce it to 100,000 for 2 years if elected. Senator Pocock says neither party has offered Australians a proposal of what both migration and population could look like in the decades to come. And in international news, US execution survivor Krista Pike is awake and speaking as she receives treatment at a hospital. 50-year-old Pike was sentenced to death in 1996 following her conviction for murdering a classmate when she was 18. She survived two lethal injection execution attempts last week and was transferred to a hospital in Nashville, Tennessee. Authorities have not yet said whether they will try again to execute Pike, but the governor of Tennessee has suspended all executions for the rest of the year, and the head of prisons in the state says he'll resign. And there'll be more news at 10 o'clock.
0: Thank you very much, Elise. It's National Banana Day. Not a banana fan?
2: I hate bananas.
0: Really?
2: Yeah. Artificial, natural, all of them. Oh. Dislike. Get them out of my world.
0: Not even like banana smoothies, banana bread, form of banana.
2: Nope.
0: Whoa, that's a strong take.
2: Yeah.
0: Why?
2: I just, flavour, texture, smell.
0: Yeah, okay, fair enough.
2: All of the things.
0: I will say I have gone through a bit of a love-hate relationship with them in my life. Yeah, sometimes I can't do them. I've got to be in the mood.
2: Yeah.
0: The texture, sometimes they're a bit too mushy for me. But it is National Banana Day. It's a day where we're supposed to highlight the importance of the fruit in Australian diets, because obviously Aussies, we're very well known for our bananas, and I still remember to this day when the Queensland hurricanes, was it, that came through and absolutely wiped out all the banana crops.
2: Yeah.
0: And bananas in supermarkets were like $15.
2: Yeah, my mum was very mad.
0: Oh, that was not a good time to love bananas. But if you were to eat them, how would you have them? Ripe, overripe, in pyjamas, smoothie bowls, on toast, nothing.
2: None of them. My mum grosses me out even more so. She loves and I'm sure this is like common among other people, but I've never heard of anyone else doing it. She loves a ham and banana sandwich.
0: I've seen this done. Yeah. I've seen people make like ham, cheese,
2: it would make me gag
0: toasties
2: when she would do it, like watching her mush the banana on it and then have the ham. And No, I can't do it. Even in like smoothies, where there's one by a very popular chain that is mostly mango, but one of the ingredients in it is banana. And I would get that all the time. And then I felt like either my perception of tasting banana increased, or they increased the amount of banana in the smoothie. And I had it for the last time, maybe like 4 or 5 years ago, because I just got a chunk of banana through my straw and I can't do it. I hate the smell of banana. I hate looking at bananas in my freezer when they're like overripe and have been put in the freezer for that
0: today
2: banana.
0: Today is not your day.
2: For that banana bread that people never make. I can't do it. Like, if people open a banana near me and start eating
0: really?
2: it, I,
0: Yeah. Oh, is that why you didn't sit at your desk when I had banana bread for breakfast this morning? I toasted it, so the banana bread was just wafting through the office.
2: Yeah, I'm glad I wasn't at my desk while that was happening. I don't know why, because like I did eat them as a child, and that was probably more forced upon me than like actually wanting to do it. Yeah, I can't do bananas. Give me a mango, pineapple, apple, strawberries, blueberries, like. Any other fruit, essentially, not banana.
0: I can't believe it. I've never known someone to have such an aversion to bananas. Well, there you go. I'm very sorry. At least look away. It's National Banana Day.
2: I will not be celebrating. When is National Mango Day is what I want to know.
0: Happy to hear from you, Southeast audience. How do you have your bananas?
2: In the bin?
0: Just straight up. Banana splits are very popular in my household.
2: Don't ruin ice cream like that.
0: We're still going to celebrate the day, Elise. Everyone else, you are the exception, I believe, today.
2: I'm sure there's others like me out there.
0: We love banana splits. We love banana smoothies. My mum, I think her nan used to make her a white bread sandwich with sliced banana and brown sugar sprinkled on it. I think that's a favourite in our household as well. Caramelised banana. Oh, yeah. Every which way. No worries. I'm a fan of bananas.
2: We are on opposite ends of the spectrum here, Beck.
0: 0467 922 783. How do you like your bananas? Let's try and gross Elise out a little bit more on the text line this morning.
2: Yeah. I won't take your calls.
0: Thank you, Elise. Elise Arminini in the studio with your news update and the declaration that bananas are gross, apparently. You can celebrate National Banana Day. It is happening today, of course. Apparently, Australians consume around 5 million bananas daily, according to the Australian Banana Growers Council. So, sorry, Elise, you are outnumbered indeed.

0: That is the Whitlams, no aphrodisiac. Oh, Craig, you've got the right idea. We're talking about bananas today because it is National Banana Day. Asking you how you have your banana, Craig's texting much to Elise's disgust. Craig says, a banana sandwich, banana, bitey cheese, cinnamon, proper butter. Craig, that sounds proper. Delicious. Tell us how you have your banana. 0467 922 783. We are fast approaching a quarter to 10 on ABC Southeast this morning, and it's time to take a look at what's been keeping men and community members busy in their sheds over the past month. Peter Hennis is our local men's shed correspondent. Morning, Peter.
1: Morning, Beck, and morning, listeners. And I can give you one for bananas as well, because you have banana, peanut butter, and honey. Ooh. And make it as a sandwich, and it's absolutely Ooh. Beautiful for energy.
0: Banana, peanut butter and honey sandwich. White bread?
1: Oh, it doesn't matter.
0: Oh, yeah, okay, that sounds good. I'm going to make that when I go home today. Thank you very much, Peter, for the contribution on bananas. Okay, tell us what's going on in Mount Gambier. They've been busy.
1: Yeah, the Mount Gambier Shed have been asked to make for the South Australian Health Emergency Department kids' activity boards for the Limestone Coast Health Network. It's is working on the idea of constructing kids' activity boards for the region's hospitals to be installed at the ED rooms, so the kids can interact while they're waiting for their medical treatment. And we've had a representative also from the Mount Gambier Red Cross come in and have a speak to the members, talking about the availability of things for the ageing in the community and the city, and how the members of the shed can engage in the services of those provided. The shed has also had a visit from Tony Passon and a visit from Lynette Martin, the local mayor, and she's excited to see what we've been doing at the shed and the equipment and the facilities that we've got. And congratulated the members on the products that they are producing for the wider community, and looking forward to the toys that we've been making for the mayor's Christmas appeal.
0: A huge effort always going into that. That's fantastic. You are doing a bit of a trial with your opening hours at the moment as well?
1: We're opening on a Saturday morning, and the idea of this is to try and get a few new members into the shed in on them days, especially people that have been working through the week. They might want something to do, and it also opens up for people that want to pick things up that they've ordered.
0: Yeah, you're seeing a lot of interest in the garden beds as well.
1: Yeah, Rest Haven approached the shed for wheelchair-friendly raised garden beds. So the basic idea is that their wheelchairs can go in underneath, and they were very successful with that. And they made two garden beds for them, and they ordered another two, which the shed made. And then promptly the shed turned around and donated them to them, their four garden beds to Rest Haven, as well as another donation for their benefit.
0: Yeah, that's lovely to hear. Now, moving on to Kingston. They've got new members.
1: Kingston Shed has a few new members, and they've been making decorator placards, and they're using different mediums of paint and so forth. So they're in the local local community shop over there, and they've also completed the lighthouse library that they were making, and that's been delivered.
0: Port Macdonald, what's going on?
1: Port Macdonald have not been doing a great deal down there. However, they're still cutting the kindling, and they've been making a few pens.
0: I'm sure the kettle's working furiously.
1: Yeah.
0: Nelson's Men's Shed.
1: Very frustrated over at the Nelson Men's Shed. Although their shed is getting closer, they're getting frustrated with the red tape that goes on over there all the time. In the interim, they've been working with the new owners of the local caravan park and helping out down there.
0: The kettle works at Tintinara as well.
1: Yeah, they're still drinking plenty of coffee there and making garden beds. And they've done some renovation work on a couple of old rocking chairs, reupholstered a couple of material type chairs, older type chairs, and fixed the joints up in them because they're a little bit rickety being of age. And they're making red gum tables with chessboard inlays, if anyone's interested in them. Apparently they're coming up very well as well.
0: All right, Bordertown, very busy.
1: Very busy. Previously reported the access, the pallets and so forth that they're using for kindling. And that's proving quite profitable. And the members have actually designed and built a machine to cut the pallets up and break them up a little bit so it saves a little bit of time. And they're working with leather work up there as well, and the orders are coming in for phone pouches of all things. They seem to be very popular at the moment. They fit on your belt, and they're gaining quite a bit of popularity. They've completed a couple of chairs and tables for the Caniva Bakery. And that's been delivered, and they're also doing the signage up there. And they've been making some fox traps for the South Australian Lands Department. They're being used in the Murray Mallee area. They've been so successful that there's some of the local regulars up in that area, farmers and that, they've also put in some orders for them.
0: Great to hear. And working with the health centre locally as well?
1: Yes. They've been working with the health centre up there all the time. They're always doing that, yes.
0: Yeah, that's great to see. They've got the red gum picnic table and a double seat table for the health centre completed and delivered. A couple of other red gum tables?
1: Yes, a couple others are being made and for the community, and they're also available if anyone's interested in them.
0: Yeah, beauty. All right, Keith, what is going on?
1: Keith members are remaining steady, as one membership mainly has been remaining steady. Mm. One leaves, one joins, one leaves, one joins, and the last month they've been flat out making 12 garden beds. No cheaper by the dozen, and fortunately don't even do a baker's dozen, as the gentleman said when he rang me up. Mud kitchens continue to roll out, with great challenge for the team being completed on dates. Some of them want it at the end of the month, some want for birthdays, and some want them by Christmas, which is quite all right. The monthly jolly jaunts, as they put them down, they're sort of talking about bus trips. They go to Strathalbyn, Carandra. Last one was at St. Mary's Winery at Panola. Get the fellas out of town for the day and give them a place of interest. And the shed's urn has been remaining hot with biscuit selections of good and plenty of crap being talked. And, till the next time, they say, keep on going.
0: Indeed. Very fond of Keith. All right, so Panola, they've been making herb boxes.
1: Yeah, they're making herb boxes for the locals. And they're also been making things for the market at Coonawarra, which they will be attending from now on for every 2 months from now on. And their AGM is coming up shortly. They had their AGM last week with a new president and vice president at the shed.
0: Now, Casterton, they have been making honour boards.
1: Yeah, honour boards, notice boards, bookshelves and restoring old chairs.
0: Fantastic. Coleraine, veranda parts?
1: Yeah, veranda parts for some of the locals over there. They've been making up, and you see them quite often with their intricate things that stick up on the, near the posts and so forth. They've been doing them, bookshelves, bookcases and so forth over there. And wish to remind people that they're open for new members between 9 a.m. and noon on a Tuesday and a Thursday, and all are welcome.
0: Yeah, fantastic. Possum boxes are being made at Hayward.
1: Yeah, and they're making possum boxes, and they'll be reassigning their machinery in the new shed area and putting all the new ducting up and everything and connecting it up. Some of the members are working on a rocking horse, which is over 100 years old, and that's only replacing the mane and the bridle.
0: Wow.
1: And on the 25th, they're holding a mental health day for Beyond Blue. It'll be held behind the town hall with vintage cars, bikes and a barbecue. The day is free, but a gold coin is asked for, and it starts at 10 o'clock.
0: That's wonderful to see. All right, last but not least, Portland.
1: Everything is going happening at once over there. They're preparing for their AGM in November, making jewellery boxes and making plenty of whirly gigs.
0: Fantastic. If anyone is ever listening and they think, oh, a men's shed, they can do a project for me or we can join, how can they get in touch, Peter?
1: The best thing to do is either to ring the station up or if they, and they'll pass them on to me, mm-hmm. and or else they can go on to the VMSA website.
0: Yeah, beautiful. Peter, as always, we love your time. Thank you so much for telling us about what is going on in the sheds around the region.
1: No worries. We'll catch you in 2 months' time, and that'll probably be the last one for the year.
0: Yeah, nearly time to talk about Christmas. Nearly. Thank you, Peter. Peter Hennis there, our local men's shed correspondent. If you do ever have any orders for your local men's shed, get them in, talk to them. I'm sure they can help you with whatever it is you are thinking about making yourself or having made. Mud kitchens, tables, whatever it is, they are so very talented. All right, it is 5 minutes to 10, which means it's time to announce the winner of today's Select Your Version song competition. We pitched to you Lover, You Don't Treat Me No Good. It was originally released by American soul group Sonia Dada. It was covered by a country artist, Jared Neiman. It was quite a close competition, but by just a couple of votes today, the original by Sonia Dada taking the win today.